0: It is Nonna and Mitch Wong's centre of attention on Life FM. Hey, just gone 10 past one on your Friday afternoon. Maybe you're looking for something to watch over the weekend. Maybe you've been on Netflix for a while, you've seen it all. Nothing new on Disney, you know. You're wanting to watch a program on TV, but you're not sure what. Well, coming up next, I will be chatting with your friend and mine, Laura Bosse from Shine TV. She's one of the programming behind the scenes gals. She does amazing things. Rima Media is the overarching sort of umbrella of Life FM. So we've got three radio stations here, Rima, Sanctuary, and Life FM. And we've also got a television channel. On Freeview Channel 25 or Sky Channel 201, you will find Shine TV. Now, we've got magazines, you know, The Word for You Today, The Word for Today, etc. So there's a lot going on here at Rima Media, but every Friday, well, we haven't done it for a couple weeks, Laura stops by and shares with us some things coming up on Shine TV over the weekend that you might like to get into. So, joining me in studio next, Laura will be here to talk about what's coming up on Shine TV and what to watch this weekend.
1: Hey, you're listening to Life FM. We're a Christian radio station. Maybe today you're listening and you're not sure where you stand. Maybe you're on the fence, weighing it up. We believe that God is not looking for perfection or a finished product. He's looking for a heart that's open to the possibility of Him. If you're feeling like the door is closed or you need to have it all figured out, here's a simple truth from Romans. If you confess with your mouth that Jesus is Lord and believe in your heart that God raised Him from the dead, you will be saved. If you're ready to step off that fence and see what happens, pray this. Jesus, I don't have all the answers, but I'm reaching out. I believe you are who you say you are. Come into my life, forgive my past, and show me how to follow you. Amen. No matter where you are on that journey, we're glad you're here with us.
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9: I'm Katie Markar, and I love words, especially unusual words. It's probably an occupational hazard for a Bible scholar. In some Bible translations, there are lots of archaic words that we don't use in regular life anymore. For example, John 1:18 says, "No one has ever seen God. The only begotten of God, being in the bosom of the Father, has made him known." What does only begotten mean? And when's the last time you heard anyone say bosom? I don't have time to look at everything, but I'd like to focus on the end of the verse that tells us that Jesus has made God known. There's a fantastic word here, but it's in Greek, exegeomai. It means to interpret or explain. It's the same word that we get our exegesis from. Exegesis is interpreting the Bible. Jesus exegetes God to us. God the Father is mysterious and transcendent, but through Jesus we can know God. I'm Katie Markar from the theology program at the University of Otago.
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0: New music from Monginnie. It is called Pray for My Enemies. Hey, you got Shez and Laura hanging out with you on your Friday afternoon. Hi, friends.
1: Hello.
0: Great to have you back in studio. I feel like it's been a minute since we last hung out and did one of these.
1: Life, eh?
0: Oh,
1: it's
0: yeah.
1: It's just been a whirlwind.
0: It has.
1: I don't know what happened.
0: Yeah.
1: It's just been like maybe a month.
0: You got strep throat, right? Not once.
1: Yeah, strep.
0: But twice.
1: Strep has got me down.
0: Oh, no.
1: I don't know. I feel like there's so much going around at the moment, even in the office. There's a lot of like coughing, sneezing.
0: I tell you what's a really good thing to do if you are off work sick, and that's watch a lot of chili. Oh, I'm sure you watched your fair share of TV.
1: You've
0: got to
1: do that. Well, yeah, I was looking after my son as well, which that's a bit tricky. But I think when you're home and you want to watch something that's going to uplift you when you're feeling bad, Shine TV. We've got some goodies.
0: Okay, what have you got for us?
1: Especially this weekend. Starting off Friday night at 7:30, we've got Letters from Mother Teresa.
0: Ooh.
1: Now, this is like a drama about the life and spiritual struggles of Mother Teresa and like the last 40 years of her life.
0: Wow.
1: Do you know much about Mother Teresa?
0: I know that she was like a saint in Kolkata, India, right?
1: And she won the Nobel Peace Prize.
0: Yes.
1: In the 70s. So so you imagine her to be this real like strong Christian faith, etc.
0: Yeah.
1: She was writing letters for about 50 years to her spiritual advisor just about how she was grappling with her faith and actually like going through this kind of spiritual darkness.
0: Wow. So publicly she was this woman of like extraordinary faith.
1: Selflessness.
0: Yeah. But then privately somebody who did kind of struggle, I guess, with the things that we all struggle with.
1: Exactly. Just like
0: feeling
1: God's absence, actually. So it is quite incredible because I don't know much about Mother Teresa. I haven't really like delved into her life. So this is a great movie for those who do have those questions and know that you're not alone. Even a saint can feel the same way as you.
0: Yeah, Friday night. So tonight, 7:30.
1: Yep. And then on Saturday, we've got a movie you can watch with your kids or enjoy yourself. It's a family drama about this kind of unlikely friendship between a Jack Russell and a miniature horse.
0: Oh, stop it.
1: It's called The Adventures of Dolly and Spanky.
0: Oh my gosh. A Jack Russell and a miniature horse.
1: Yeah. So it's about this girl who loses her father and she's going through grief, but she inherits his horse, Spanky. And then her half-sister has this dog called Dolly and they become friends.
0: Oh, cute.
1: And they're like, oh, this horse is really expensive.
0: It's really giving, like, the fox and the hound. You know that story?
1: Oh, a little bit less tragic.
0: Okay.
1: The fox and the hound gave me a little bit of trauma.
0: I don't remember the storyline as well.
1: It's a dog. A dog and another random animal
0: horse.
1: Friendship.
0: Oh, cute.
1: Anyway, so it's really expensive. They're like, oh, the dog can jump on the horse's back, which is quite
0: Let's
1: cool.
0: Let's sell tickets to the show.
1: Let's go do like a talent show with this.
0: Okay.
1: And try to earn some money because to keep this horse. So, yeah.
0: That's a good plan.
1: It's quite cool. It's about, just bringing animals people together, hope after tragedy, friendship. Just real nice.
0: That is nice. Saturday night.
1: Yeah.
0: 7 o'clock on Shine.
1: And then we got a movie I'm really excited for. Sunday 11.
0: Sunday the 11th of October.
1: Yeah, I don't know why I'm giving you the date. This Sunday at 7, we've got An American in Austin. Ooh. It's a romantic comedy drama.
0: You love those.
1: Hallmark. Heck yeah.
0: Okay,
1: it's so good.
0: So inspired by Pride and Prejudice.
1: So it's about this modern woman. She has a fiancé. Oh, not a fiancé. Sorry. She has a boyfriend. Mm-hmm. And he puts on this elaborate proposal. Like he got his friends singing song. Like he's singing a song on guitar. The friends are there. He proposes, she says,
0: don't give it away!
1: No, it's like in the first 10 minutes.
0: Oh, okay.
1: She says, maybe.
0: Oh, whoa.
1: then she, her other friends are like, why did you say maybe? And she goes, well, she's a real like bookworm and she works in a library. She's like, I just want a man that will sweep me on my feet like Mr. Darcy.
0: I feel like an elaborate proposal is kind of...
1: Yeah, I feel like she couldn't see what was in front of her, you know?
0: Oh, okay.
1: So then she sees a shooting star and she makes a wish. She goes, I want someone like Mr. Darcy.
0: Oh.
1: She falls asleep, wakes up.
0: No more. Stop right there. Don't tell us.
1: No, but this is...
0: You can't. We want to watch the movie.
1: Okay. Yeah.
0: Yeah?
1: Well...
0: Yeah. Okay. So Sunday night?
1: Yeah,
0: 7
1: it's Sunday night at 7.
0: She wishes on a shooting star.
1: We find out that romantic expectations don't really meet reality.
0: Oh, there we
1: you
0: go.
1: You know?
0: That's good.
1: We idealize things a bit
0: good
1: too much.
0: Good storyline.
1: So, no, it's really exciting. I really like a Jane Austen movie. Like, I really like Pride and Prejudice. So
0: okay.
1: For those who love it. And it's really well acted. It's very funny. And it's
0: rated PG. So everybody can enjoy it.
1: It's just great.
0: It with the whole family.
1: Yeah.
0: Oh, cool. Well, thanks for stopping in, Laura.
1: Thanks, Sharon.
0: Laura from Shine TV. You can watch these great movies and more on Shine TV. Also streaming on Shine On Demand. But check out the channels, Freeview Channel 25 or Sky 201.
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4: 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Yet having lost everything, she's found faith in Jesus. Alexandra says, "I was never interested in God. 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Yet today, I can say that the Lord changed my life. I've decided to follow Jesus." 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

0: It is ABBA Hold on Life FM. 20 minutes away from 2 on your Friday afternoon, and what a real shame, I've just realised. I have left my lunch in the car. Oh, and it's a delightful leftover situation as well. So it's rice, it's chicken, it's bok choy, and all the flavours that it gets cooked in, right? So, such a shame. Because I took it out of the fridge this morning and I was like, oh, it's going to be a good Friday. You know, like I've got these leftovers and I'm so excited. Anyway, left them in the car. Now, it's not significantly hot right now. At least it's not in the Life FM studio. And when I look out the window, it's overcast. So I'm guessing the car hasn't been like, you know, super heated up. I'd say it's like still lukewarm kind of situation. But what would you do? Like, my gut is telling me no, it's not a good idea, because I know that chicken can be dodgy if it's left out, but rice is actually worse. And I'm not sure why, but I think it's worse. Would you risk it? Because I'm saying no. Like I said, my gut is telling me no. That's a no. That's like a hard pass. But if somebody on the text machine were to be like, you'll be fine, I would 100% go for it. So what do you reckon? Like, I'm somebody who's still on the phone to my mum, you know, once a week. Is this okay? Can I eat this? Has this been too long in the fridge?
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6: I recently watched as my husband dug up our front garden. He first had to clear all the rocks. It was a long and strenuous job moving them from one place to another. Abraham's story is interwoven with the poignant phrase he built an altar. He built altars to remember where God appeared to him and what he promised, when he needed to seek God and when he needed to repent. He built them in moments that required obedience and sacrifice, times when he chose worship in the midst of adversity. Building an altar required a deliberate pausing. It was not a rushed process, but a sacred thing. Made from rocks, these altars represented taking the hard and broken things, the yet unfulfilled things in his life, and arranging them before God. As he did, he encountered God afresh. What might it look like for you today to pause and lay your own rocks before a loving, faithful God. I'm Amy Walker.
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Almost 2 o'clock. Squeezing in a couple more tunes though between now and two. This one is the lovely Lily Lynn Scott. New Zealand music, this is You Can Be Happy Too.

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2: In this update, National's campaigning on lending millions to help farmers and growers store rainwater for irrigation. The party's also planning to negotiate fertiliser access agreements with other countries. The US says it will live stream its first firing squad execution in 60 years, carrying out the death sentence of a man who killed 13 other soldiers at the Fort Hood base in Texas in 2009. The Firefighters Union is calling fire and emergencies pay offer disgraceful and disrespectful, with planned strike action now going ahead. Auckland police are trying to find a service station hero to thank him for releasing the handbrake on a car in flames next to a Bombay petrol pump and pushing it away. And an Auckland couple who were the first lotto jackpot winners under the 14-ball format say they're not extravagant, but might treat themselves from their $15.3 million Powerball win. And that's news.
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2: In sport, no one's backing down in the battle over the Chiefs' name being used by the incoming NRL franchise, the Papua New Guinea Chiefs. New Zealand Rugby's filed a High Court injunction to stop the club using the name because it's already being used in Super Rugby Pacific. The Australian Rugby League Commission is pointing to the Auckland Blues' use of the New South Wales Blues name in 1996. But Chiefs boss Simon Graffa says that argument lacks substance.
3: This is a battle about brand and trademark at the moment, which I think between New Zealand Rugby and ourselves, we're in pretty strong territory, having those trademarks registered in New Zealand and Australia for a long time.
2: A red flag has stopped the third practice session with a bit over 2 minutes left at Bathurst after a crash blocked the track. And that is sport.
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5: Taking a look at the weather forecast, northern Auckland and Coromandel mainly fine today, partly cloudy and the chance of a shower tomorrow, though more frequent in Northland at night. Waikato through to Whanganui, also the Bay of Plenty, and the central high country, partly cloudy. You do have isolated showers in the afternoons and evenings. Gizzy through to Wairarapa, some occasional drizzle, patchy in Wairarapa. Fine spells and isolated showers developing tomorrow afternoon. Manawatu through to Wellington, mainly fine today, partly cloudy with isolated showers tomorrow. For Nelson through to Fiordland, mostly fine. Isolated showers about Buller today. Cloudy periods and showers tomorrow with possible thunderstorms about the ranges of Buller, Grey and Westland. And for Marlborough through to Southland, low cloud or fog about the coast, lifting in the afternoons. Mainly fine inland, though isolated showers developing tomorrow afternoon and possible thunderstorms about the Canterbury High Country.
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6: Romans 3 verse 23 to 24. For everyone has sinned. We all fall short of God's glorious standard. Yet God, in his grace, freely makes us right in his sight. He did this through Christ Jesus when he freed us from the penalty of our sins.
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0: The lovely Leslie Perez with Waiting For. And I'll tell you what I'm waiting for. I'm waiting for you to vote for that song for the U Chart Countdown. Why is it still only in number 22? I don't know. I think it is such a fantastic song. Anyway, coming up next, we will be getting into something we do this time each and every day, 2:15, the old and the new.
1: 2:15, the old and the new.
0: That's right. Today, I have got this song.
1: The new.
2: Fearfully and wonderfully. Carefully and intricately.
0: This song, made from Sarah Reeves. Now, this one came out end of last month, and that is the new song. I've paired it with this.
1: The old.
2: Yeah, there's just something about you.
0: Between the release dates of these songs, this one came out in March of 2018. This is Something About You. Two songs from the same artist, Sarah Reeves, today. One old and one new. It's coming up next at 2:15.
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9: Kia ora tātou. Welcome to A Minute in History with the Hope Project. The women's movement in New Zealand began as a spin-off of movements from Britain, the US and Northern Europe in the late 1800s. What's intriguing in this story is why the primary influence on New Zealand ended up being from America, not England, and here's why. Christian women in England were so busy battling for the rights of others that they never stopped to notice their own. In protecting children from prostitution and women from becoming human sacrifices, they never paused to realise that, if divorced, they'd have no ownership rights to property or children, and regarding politics, could not even vote. And so some Americans, who had a little more chance to think about their situation, ended up influencing New Zealand. And that's how the Women's Christian Temperance Union began, which worked to protect the rights of women and children here in New Zealand, which eventually led to women getting the vote. Let's value our cultural heritage. See hopeproject.co.nz for more.
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1: Something About You, and it came out in March of 2018. 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
1: We'll be back again on Monday with two songs, one old and one new. We do it every weekday at 2:15 this song right now. It's Tori Kelly.

0: Control.
1: Tori Kelly, she is amazing. That is her song, Control. And she's got a 10-month-old son. So not only is Tori Kelly this incredible singer-songwriter, she's this amazing mother as well who's juggling both parenthood and being out on the road playing shows. She has been on a tour, and it's so cool just watching her son witness his own mum, you know, on stage with her beautiful voice, singing the songs that are really all he's ever known. And she posted a clip on her Instagram and on her Facebook page of her and her son having a bit of a jam together to that song, Control. It's gorgeous. Take a listen.

0: He's got a little baby drum kit, but he stops playing just so he can stare at his mama. Aw, so cute. He knows he's good, right? He's clapping for himself, clapping for mama. I just think that's the cutest thing ever.
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5: I got given a slow cooker as a gift from a relative. I was at varsity at the time. Didn't know how to use it. I just thought it was a pot. I put some food in it, turned it on, and it wasn't working. So I thought it wasn't working because it was taking ages and it wasn't cooking the food. So I took the plug out and put it in the oven. And
6: you can, like, the pot is oven proof.
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0: John Redick with Holding On. Praise God. Now, I bought a new pair of pants for my daughter. They, you know, next size up. They're like, she's really enjoying wearing comfy pants at the moment, she calls them. She's not really a fan of jeans, fair enough. She likes the bagginess of like sweatpants, but without the elastic cuff at the bottom. Anyway, the pair of pants that I bought her were like a great pair of transitional from like the colder winter time through into the warm summer weather. So it's a lightweight sort of track pant, but you should have seen the delight on her face when she put those pants on and her hands slipped into the pockets. She was like, oh, Mum, and there's pockets. And I was like, oh, at just 5 years old, you know, she gets it. The delight of having pockets. And I was like, oh, at just 5 years old, you know, she gets it. The delight of having pockets.
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8: 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Today we're looking at a powerful verse from Hebrews chapter 10.
9: We have been made holy through the sacrifice of the body of Jesus Christ once for all.
8: Hebrews chapter 10, verse 10. That was from the NIV. The Message version puts it like this. We are made fit for God by the once for all sacrifice of Jesus. Glenn Scrivener is one of my favourite Bible teachers. And when he talks about this verse, he explains the Old Testament background to it. Every year, Israel observed a grand, dramatic ritual called the Day of Atonement. The high priest had a starring role. A scapegoat was brought forward, the people confessed their sins over it, sacrifices were offered, and at the end it was declared that God was at one with Israel. But the next year, they did it all again. And the year after that. And the year after that. The people were not cleansed once for all. These rituals were significant, but they were also signposts. They pointed ahead to something greater. The real atonement is achieved when Christ comes into the world. Here is a true and willing sacrifice who steps forward amid all the bloodshed of the temple and says, enough, here I am. I am the reality to which all these signposts have pointed. And now, as Hebrews says, we are sanctified through the sacrifice of the body of Jesus Christ, once for all. Glenn believes this little phrase, once for all, is incredibly precious. He says understanding it takes us out of the shadowlands of guilt and perpetual striving and into the freedom of Christ's finished work.

0: Because if we've put our trust in the true scapegoat, Jesus, then we have been cleansed once and for all. On the cross, Jesus made the one perfect sacrifice for the sins of the whole world. Nothing more needs to be added. Nothing more needs to be done. So today, I'm putting my trust in Him. I'm trusting that I have been cleansed once for all.
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Ben Fuller's father on Life FM. I mean, it's not KB and Ben Fuller's father. That's their names and that's the name of the song. But hey, thank you so very much for hanging out with me on your Friday. I will say, see you later, alligator. I am off. I've got to take my daughter to the fracture clinic. How fun. That's one way to spend your school holidays, eh, with a broken collarbone. But I will head on out of here now and catch you on Sunday morning. Bright and early from 6 a.m. I will be hanging out with you on Te Awa, which is the worship stream from 6 a.m. through till 10. We play back-to-back uninterrupted worship music. So very much looking forward to it. Until then, my friends, God bless. Enjoy the weekend ahead. And Rachel and Eloise will be in next from 3 p.m. Bye.

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2: In this update, a post-mortem has been inconclusive for police investigating the death of Christchurch 21-year-old Braden Hepworth. His body was found at a Hereford Street property yesterday. Police are hoping more test results will help determine the circumstances.

0: cancers. Kiwi essayist veteran Justin Connaughlin has been buried in Northland. Reportedly killed last month in the Congo, working as a private military contractor. National's trade spokesperson is promising farmers loans and funding for water storage and producing local fertilisers and to help negotiate better fertiliser trades. Former Prime Minister Jacinda Ardern is signing out as the special COP30 climate envoy for the Pacific. Four schools are in line for new classrooms and upgraded facilities, with $37 million going into redevelopment. Auckland's Linfield College and Whenuapai School, Wellington's Tawa College and Gore's Maruawai College. That's news.
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0: In sport, a double injury blow for the Black Caps ahead of the upcoming home 2020 cricket series against India. Mark Chapman and Zach Folkes have both been ruled out with a hamstring and hip flexor injury respectively. All-rounder Josh Clarkson and fast bowler Blair Tickner have been called up as replacements. The Wallabies have held their captain's run at Eden Park ahead of tomorrow's Bledisloe Cup opener. Australia haven't won at the Auckland venue since 1986, but visiting captain Harry Wilson isn't buying any talk of a hoodoo.
2: Oh, not really. It's obviously a great place to play. Like, to be honest, we haven't really touched on it much as a group. We know we're versing a really tough All Blacks side.
0: And the All Blacks are holding their captain's run now. That is sport. I'm Raylene Ramsey.
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5: Northland, Auckland and Coromandel mainly fine today, partly cloudy and the chance of a shower tomorrow. More frequent in Northland at night. For the Waikato to Whanganui, also Bay of Plenty and the Central High Country, partly cloudy with isolated showers in the afternoons and evenings. For Gisborne to Wairarapa, occasional drizzle, patchy in Wairarapa, fine spells and isolated showers developing tomorrow afternoon. For Manawatū to Wellington, mainly fine today, isolated showers tomorrow. Nelson to Fiordland, mostly fine for you, isolated showers about Buller today. And for Marlborough, Canterbury, Otago and Southland, low cloud or fog about the coast, lifting in the afternoons, mainly fine inland. Isolated showers developing tomorrow afternoon with possible thunderstorms inland.
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5: Good afternoon. No mai, haere mai. Happy Friday, haere tamere. Today, or actually no, I think it's tomorrow, but we're celebrating a day early, is book day, bookstore day here.
7: Bookshop day.
5: Bookshop day.
7: You'll get it. You'll get it eventually. Yeah, it's New Zealand Bookshop Day tomorrow, Saturday, the 11th of October. We're going to talk a bit more about it later in the show, like after 4 p.m. But Rach and I went on a little field trip, one could say.
5: It turned into a bit of a big field trip, though.
7: It was meant to be a quick little thing.
5: A 15-minute walk down the road to
7: the bookshop.
5: The bookshop, our local. I could easily have spent hours in there.
7: Same.
5: I was in my happy place. I got very distracted looking at all different books, different types. It's very cool.
7: Yeah, it's. I love that. I think it's great because we're both like that. And so there wasn't one of us that was trying to rush back. You know what I mean? Like, hurry up, they're taking so long.
5: That was the issue, though, because then we spent almost an hour in there. But I'm about to post a photo on the Instagram of just one of the, I think it was the kids, well, maybe kids/teen corner that you spent a lot of time in.
7: Yes, love that.
5: Just in sort of like a squat position on the floor, looking at the different books, coffee in hand. It's very, I feel like it appeals to my inner sense of whimsy going to a store
7: really?
5: Like that.
7: Yeah.
5: With coffee in hand, just wandering the aisles, lose track of time.
7: One of my favourite things is there was like, there were these drawers in there and I saw the drawers in a photo of this particular bookshop and I thought, are they wonky? Are the drawers wonky in the photo? And then there was, I thought maybe it's the photo, maybe it's the, I don't know. Anyway, when we got into the store, I saw the drawers immediately. So cool. It was kind of like, They were quite tall. I can't remember exactly how many drawers there were, but they weren't. The sides were not straight. They were wonky.
8: They were like an almost not quite an S shape, but like a squiggly shape. But the drawers themselves somehow came out straight.
7: Yeah.
8: And they were filled with like Jemima Paddle Duck. What's her name?
7: I know what you mean though.
8: That's not the name. Puddle Duck. No.
7: Oh
8: anyway,
7: someone's yelling at us right now saying what it is.
8: The books by...
7: It is Puddle Duck. What did you say? Paddle.
8: I said Paddle Duck.
7: Okay, it's Puddle. Puddle Duck.
8: Yeah, Jemima Puddle Duck and all of those like beautiful...
7: Beatrix Potter.
8: Yeah, Beatrix Potter books. Yeah, that would have been easier just saying that. But like
7: beautiful.
8: The ones that... Like I just feel in this, I've said this a few times today, it's going to make me sound very ancient, but they just don't make books like they used to. They were beautiful. Anyway, we're going to talk a bit more about this later because we've actually got some books to give away, secondhand books that we bought. But coming up next, the GOAT conversation. We want to know today on the show, what is the greatest of all time cheese? You can get in touch early for that. 8168 with the keyword life. I've known.

0: coming back soon.
1: It's Forrest Frank, Josiah Queen. Jesus is coming back soon on Life FM. It is time for the GOAT conversation, the greatest of all time. Today, we're looking at cheeses. Is the plural of cheese just cheese? Cheeses. Cheese. Anyway,
2: I don't know.
1: I think, is it dependent on whether there is multiple types of different cheese or just one, like lots of blocks of brie? Not that brie comes in blocks, but you know, lots of things of brie, surely it's just cheese. But if you've got brie and camembert, I think it becomes cheeses.
2: Would you then go say, I'm just making a cheeses platter? Or would you say platter of cheeses? It just doesn't, I don't know if it sounds right.
1: I don't know. We're going to talk about cheeses, however you want to say it. What is your favourite, or what do you believe is the GOAT, the greatest of all time?
2: Now, the other day when we made our Greek tasting platter, because, you know, Beatty was currently, well, at that point in time, he was in Athens in Greece. And so that's what we did on the show, you know, brought a little Greece to the show because obviously we can't all be there like Beatty is. So that was actually the first time I tried feta. It's very crumbly, isn't it?
1: Yeah, that's why it's so good, though, because you can crumble it over different salads.
2: I have seen it in salads. Yeah.
1: So good. I love feta.
2: I think the chunk that I bit into was a bit too big. I think it was a bit much. You know when you have too much of a good thing?
1: I think it was probably a lot for your first try of feta. Because for me, I was like, give me more. Give me all the feta.
2: You would just eat that as
1: I
2: a block.
1: I did. In fact, I ate the rest of it.
2: I mean, it wasn't a whole block.
1: They were little bits in like a brine.
2: Cute,
1: you know?
2: Pieces. Yeah. Cheddar is pretty common, I would say. If you go into the supermarket, you might buy a block of cheddar cheese. Mm. I know Tasty is also popular.
1: Well, here's the thing, though. Is Tasty the name of the type of cheese, or is it the name of, like, the... Well,
2: oh, it's
1: not
2: still cheddar, isn't it?
1: Yeah, I think it's
2: a firm aged cheddar.
1: Oh, okay.
2: With a sharp flavour.
1: I prefer the Tasty cheese to just like the, what's the plain one? That is it, Colby? Or is that just a brand again?
2: No, I think you might be right.
1: I like the Tasty cheese. It's very cheesy.
2: Okay. What is Edam cheese like, by the way? E-D-A-M. Am I saying it right?
1: I get so confused. Is that the brand or is that the actual type of cheese?
2: No, that's the type of cheese. Oh here it? We go. Semi-hard cheese. Oh, it originated... Well, can't even say that word. Originated in the Netherlands.
1: Oh.
2: Because there's a town there called Edam.
1: Oh, that's cool.
2: Well, there you go.
1: Edam, I would say, is probably like not that high on my list just because it's very basic.
2: Right.
1: I mean, you wouldn't put Edam on a tasting platter, I feel.
2: Okay.
1: Or a cheese board. You would, however, put it in like maybe a cheese toastie, maybe in like a homemade mac and cheese.
2: Right. But what if you're making lasagna?
1: Yeah, you would use it. I would still prefer Tasty, though.
2: Okay.
1: Yeah.
2: I'm a big fan of, well, okay, when I say I'm a big fan, I was before I realised I'm actually, you know, lactose intolerant. Although maybe I can have this. I really loved brie. You know, you know how you can buy brie cheese?
1: Yeah, brie
2: with
1: camembert.
2: I think brie.
1: I feel like people who say that they can taste the difference between brie and camembert, I'm like, you're...
2: Do they taste similar?
1: I feel like they taste exactly the same. Like, I could not tell you, if you gave me a slice of brie and a slice of camembert, I feel like I wouldn't be able to tell the difference.
2: Okay.
1: But maybe that's just me. I prefer... Well, I'm going to say I can't taste the difference, and then I'm going to say I prefer camembert, so maybe I can. But I do love camembert. You don't want to second that?
2: I've just looked into, like, what is the difference between brie and camembert. So brie, apparently it's more mild, buttery, smooth. Camembert, it's bolder, earthier, more intense with a stronger, sometimes funky, farm-like aroma. I don't like the smell of camembert.
1: Okay, so camembert is a bit stronger, it sounds like, which is probably why I like it. Because do you like blue cheese?
2: No.
1: Oh, the smell of blue cheese. I used to hate blue cheese. I was like, that's disgusting. It smells like vomit. But then something happened one day. I don't know, maybe when
2: you
1: I like
2: mature.
1: my... my What do they say? My prefrontal cortex fully developed.
2: Right.
1: And
2: so
1: now
2: after turning 25.
1: Yeah. I love blue cheese. I know it smells disgusting.
2: Yeah, I don't
1: but
2: like
1: it. But it tastes so good. I love blue cheese.
2: Okay, interesting. We want to know what your favourite cheese is, though. So far, not many people have texted in. So you can text through what your favourite cheese is. 8168 with the keyword life.
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0: when you need us.
1: Hello, Joy here. When I was finishing up my degree, I would often worry about my future, the great big unknown. These worries often escalated as I walked to the ferry station after my lectures finished. As I trudged past groups of laughing students and flashy businessmen, I felt that I was so lost in comparison. I'd walk past the fancy restaurants and corporate towers and I would again feel so insignificant. Tired and anxious, I'd hop onto the ferry and look out the window. About halfway through the journey, the city lights would shrink to little dots and the mountains near my home would come into view. I exhaled and relaxed. Home. The words of an old hymn say, "Turn your eyes upon Jesus, look full in his wonderful face, and all the things of earth will grow strangely dim in the light of his glory and grace." Nothing had changed in my circumstances, but my focus did. Today, shift your focus to home, to Jesus. This is Joy Ravella.
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1: It's time for the goat conversation. Not that kind of goat.
0: Talking about cheese. Cheeses today. What is the goat, the greatest of all time cheese? Now, I've done a bit of Googling about what the correct plural of cheese is.
2: Yeah, I question if cheeses was correct. It just doesn't sound
0: correct.
2: Yeah,
0: and the more you say it, the more you start to think that surely can't be a word. But actually, both cheese and cheeses can be correct as a plural depending on how you use the word. So cheese is for uncountable cheese. So if you say something like, I just love cheese, you obviously mean all types of cheese. I love cheese on my pasta.
2: Right.
0: However, cheeses is used as a countable noun, especially when you talk about different varieties, types, or individual wheels and blocks of cheese, e.g. the shop sells many French cheeses. So in the context of this conversation, cheeses
2: is correct.
0: Is the correct choice.
2: Well, there you go. We have already talked about feta. I tried that for the first time the other day. There's also cheddar. We've talked about brie and camembert, and we're trying to figure out what's the difference between them. Turns out camembert is stronger in taste and smell. You like blue cheese, which I found surprising.
0: Yeah. I would say what you can do if you, and I don't know why you would want to if you don't like it, but if you want to get onto the blue cheese, the gateway cheese to blue cheese is something called camembert blue, and it's camembert cheese, but it has blue little veins going through it. It's so good. I love it.
2: Interesting. Okay. I don't know if I can get over the smell of blue cheese.
0: Yeah, it's one of those weird things where, like, when I'm walking, if I get it from the supermarket, even just touching the outside of it, then you smell your hands and it stinks and you're like, this is disgusting. But yet, at the same time, it tastes so good.
2: Okay.
0: But it is a bit of a foul smell. It grows on you. It grows on you.
2: Right. Right. So we're wondering, you know, what's your favourite? What do you think is the goat cheese? Someone has texted in saying, where's their text? They have said that smoked Gouda, is that how you say that word? Gouda?
0: I think so, yeah.
2: Smoked Gouda or mid, like as a medium, I guess, cheddar?
0: I guess you've
2: cheddar.
0: Also got the
2: is that
0: different,
2: what they meant? Mild cheddar, probably.
0: Or maybe medium, like maybe there's mild, medium and strong.
2: Well, that's a good point.
0: So you're getting into the real bougie side of things.
2: Smoked Gouda.
0: I am not a massive Gouda fan.
2: Do you know my only reference to it? Is, you probably know what I'm about to say, is the movie She's the Man.
0: Oh, yeah.
2: Where she's like, do you like cheese? And then, anyway, and then she says, my favourite's Gouda. It's a whole thing. There's, if you know, you know.
0: Human Gouda is really common at the supermarkets. Again, not really a massive fan of that one. Someone else got in touch to say Edam is the best because it is light. They prefer a light or a mild cheese.
2: Oh, there you go.
0: What about squeaky cheese?
2: Halloumi.
0: Yeah, halloumi.
2: I had halloumi cheese for the first time when I was at Sharon's house.
0: Really?
2: Years ago. I think at that point I was already, you know, I knew I was lactose intolerant, but surely halloumi's fine.
0: Was it fine?
2: I can't even remember, but I haven't had much of it, so maybe it wasn't that fine. Tastes it so good though.
0: Yeah, I love halloumi, especially.
2: You heat some up in a pan.
0: Halloumi soldiers. Have you had those?
2: No.
0: They're like dips. I used to have those all the time because the place I used to work had them as a side. And so I'd order them as like my main meal when
2: yum.
0: I was working there. Yeah.
2: Yum.
0: I love a good halloumi cheese.
2: But would you dip it in egg? What did you dip it in?
0: Oh, I wasn't making it. No, I was just ordering it.
2: Yeah, but you said you'd dip it in something.
0: Oh, did you dip it? No, it came like, I'm trying to remember now because I haven't had it in so long.
2: Basically, like halloumi soldiers is a low carb protein rich swap for toast soldiers.
0: Oh, yeah. I think they were like.
2: So you can dip it into egg.
0: Oh, I wouldn't dip it in egg. Usually it came with like some sort of tomato-y sauce.
2: Ooh,
0: but
2: like
0: they
2: a
0: were
2: relish.
0: Like fried. I don't know if they had anything on the outside.
2: Yum.
0: But they were really, really good. Just looking at photos of them now.
2: I love it.
0: This is the second Friday we've talked about food, by the way, because last Friday was chips.
2: Speaking of, we still have some chips, by the way, Rach.
0: Oh, yeah, so, I was going to ask you the other day.
2: I didn't eat them all. I forgot.
0: Do you take them home?
2: I put them in the cupboard and forgot about them.
0: Well, we'll crack those out later on the show then. But get in touch on 8168 Keyword Life. What do you believe is the GOAT, the greatest of all time at cheese? We'll rank the top 1, 2, and 3 coming up next.
3: 1 Samuel 15:22, God does not delight in sacrifices. He wants obedience. What God really wants is...

0: It's Joseph O'Brien. New music from him, What's Good For Me, is the name of the track. And we are in the midst of our conversation, the GOAT conversation. I never remember which one has the voiceover in it. Yes, it is the GOAT conversation. Greatest of all time cheese today. So what is your favourite? We've got a few texts that have come through now. Neville has said Monterey Jack. I had to do a quick Google on that because I did not know what that was. So that is a Californian white semi-hard cheese. It's made using cow's milk with a mild flavour and slight sweetness.
1: Oh, I always see that cheese in American recipes. So that makes a lot of sense that it's Californian cheese.
0: Okay.
1: Scott got in touch to say, because I said before that I love blue cheese and I haven't always loved it, so it's grown on me.
0: It smells so bad.
1: Scott got in touch to say if blue cheese grows on you, it must be the mold.
0: Yeah, is that what the blue part is?
1: Yeah, it's, well, that's what so much of, you know, a lot of cheese has mold on it, right? Okay. As in, like, it's meant to be there.
0: Right.
1: So
0: does that mean when your cheese in the fridge does end up getting mold, you shouldn't eat that?
1: No.
0: That's, okay, so that's different. That's a different
1: mold
0: thing.
1: Don't, we do not condone that. I also have said, you know, is there anyone else out there that loves a blue cheese? Someone got in touch to say, I love blue cheese. There's also one called Blue Brie, which is like the Camembert blue.
0: See, maybe that's one I need to try.
1: Yeah,
0: because I like
1: it'll
0: brie.
1: Be very similar. I also love one with dried fruit chopped through it. Oh, yes, those are good for a platter with lots of different types of cheese.
0: Right.
1: That's from Janice. Morris got in touch to say this. This could be handy for you, Eloise.
0: Yeah.
1: Aged cheeses have lower lactose than soft cheeses.
0: Okay.
1: Geraldine cheese creamy blue is best. Like, lots of people are trying to get you on the blue cheese.
0: Okay, well, that's good to know. Okay, well, look, I think we're going to have to make a list and do a ranking sort of thing with the votes that have come in, I guess.
1: Yeah, we'll have the top three for you shortly, but the U-chart is on the way as well.
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0: 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And she's done it. Jamie McDonald, she's in there twice.
1: Back to back Jamie McDonald, yep. Is it?
0: Back to back Jamies. This is your number three. It's Roots, Jamie McDonald. And don't forget, we've also got your top three cheeses coming up next.
10: Number three.

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0: That was number two.
1: Jamie McDonald in at number two today, as well as number three. You can vote at lifefm.co.nz for any of your favourites for the U chart or on the free Rumour Media app. But right now it is time to reveal the GOAT, the greatest of all time, cheese. We've got three, but we'll start with some honourable mentions. First honourable mention, Eloise.
2: Yes, you're going to have to do most of this, right? Because for some reason my computer has decided to turn off.
1: Okay. I forgot how you pronounce this, but it's Monterey Jack.
2: Oh, yes.
1: I assume. Apparently you can buy it from Costco. Halloumi, also honourable mention to the squeaky cheese.
2: Yeah, oh, halloumi's so nice.
1: So good. Okay, in third place today, I was kind of surprised by this, but this is what people have said.
2: Okay.
1: Edam cheese in at number three.
2: Right.
1: Number two, a classic, cheddar cheese.
2: Oh, yes. Nice.
1: Which means that number one, and I don't know if you're going to like this, but the most votes that came through, you love it or you hate it, is blue cheese.
2: So really, people who love it.
1: Really love it.
2: Listening to the show. And yeah, love it so much they want to text in about it.
1: Yeah.
2: Okay.
1: Blue cheese. I think, well, hang on. I don't know if you can try blue cheese.
2: We'll have to look into that.
1: Yeah, we'll look into it. And then if you can, maybe we'll...
2: try that on the show next week.
1: On the show next week.
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7: Is a wedding on your horizon? 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

0: wove thorn branches into a crown and put it on his head. You know, those thorns matter because back in Genesis 3:18, thorns were part of the curse after sin entered the world. And here is Jesus, our King, wearing our very curse on his head as a crown. Man, what kind of a king is this? This is a king who doesn't stay far away from suffering. This is a king who steps into it. This is a king who takes our curse on himself, carries what humanity deserves. And this is the gospel, that our sins curse us like a crown of thorns, and yet God takes those thorns upon himself so that we can wear a crown of righteousness and be with him in his kingdom for eternity. He takes a crown of suffering so that his people can have a crown of glory. I'd love you to make Jesus the king of your heart today. I'm Josh, and I'm one of the pastors at City Impact Church.
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2: In this update, the candidates' nomination deadline for November's election has passed, with 530 names put forward to run in a seat or on a party list. 17 parties are contesting the election, including the new Free Palestine and Alliance Party, back for the first time since 2014. A World Wildlife Fund report shows wildlife populations have declined around the globe by an average 73% since 1970. It's worsened tropical, biodiversity-rich regions like Latin America and the Caribbean. Christchurch police are asking the driver of a small white hatchback to come forward, who may have information relating to a crash and a cyclist death on Dyers Pass Road this morning.

0: State Highway 6 is reopening 24-7 tonight between Makarora and Lake Hawea on the west coast after weeks of work since rockfall and slips in August. That's news.
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0: In sport, the Wallabies are up against a familiar face when they tackle the All Blacks in tomorrow's Bledisloe Cup opener at Eden Park. It's the first time Dave Rennie will coach New Zealand against his old side. He was in charge of the Australians from 2020 to 2023. Visiting captain Harry Wilson has fond memories.
2: I really enjoyed playing under Dave. He gave me my test debut and played a few tests under him, and I'll always be really appreciative of that. And I know he's got a lot of respect in this group. He was a very, I guess, loved member of the Wallabies when he was here.
0: The Black Caps will be missing the injured Mark Chapman and Zach Folkes for the upcoming home 2020 cricket series against India. All-rounder Josh Clarkson and fast bowler Blair Tickner have been called up. That is sport. I'm Raylene Ramsey.
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5: Northland, Auckland and Coromandel mainly fine today, partly cloudy and the chance of a shower tomorrow. More frequent in Northland at night. For the Waikato to Whanganui, also Bay of Plenty and the Central High Country, partly cloudy with isolated showers in the afternoons and evenings. For Gisborne to Wairarapa, occasional drizzle, patchy in Wairarapa, fine spells and isolated showers developing tomorrow afternoon. For Manawatū to Wellington, mainly fine today, isolated showers tomorrow. Nelson to Fiordland, mostly fine for you, isolated showers about Buller today. And for Marlborough, Canterbury, Otago and Southland, low cloud or fog about the coast, lifting in the afternoons, mainly fine inland. Isolated showers developing tomorrow afternoon with possible thunderstorms inland.
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5: Good afternoon. No mai, haere mai. We're a couple minutes past four on your Friday, the last day of Cyber Security Week.
7: Yeah, it's been fun, hasn't it?
5: We've done a lot of learning this week, how to stay safe online.
7: Yes, we have. We've both got a chocolate fish from work for completing a test.
5: A test. I keep forgetting what to call
7: it. Honestly, it felt like a game.
5: Yeah.
7: Which was fun. I thought there was going to be a new one every day. I didn't realise it wasn't.
5: Did you think you would get a chocolate fish every day as well?
7: Well, no, I just like playing games.
5: Yeah. Here's your tip for today, for Cybersecurity Week. This again comes from the head of technical. This is the one that I think perhaps a lot of people, including someone who works here, could do better at.
7: Oh, okay.
5: Okay, so firstly, it's not just at work where we need to manage our cybersecurity risks. We also need to be careful at home. Make sure that your home devices are also updated and secured, especially if you're accessing like your work email and stuff from home. If you're accessing those systems, make sure you're keeping them safe from access by other family members. This one, which I think is funny, am I leaving my laptop logged in and unattended? So Beatty, who is away at the moment, you're filling in for him.
7: Yes,
5: Just leaves his social media logged in on the computer in the, not even his personal computer, by the way, the computer in the studio. If I go to Instagram right now, Beatty's logged in.
7: Why?
5: If I go to Facebook, Beatty's logged in.
7: I don't get
5: it. And he just leaves it. He knows, by the way.
7: I don't understand, though, because don't we have like our own, we can use our own profile on the computer?
5: Yeah, Life FM has a profile, but it's not logged in because...
7: Oh, I mean on Chrome, though.
5: Oh, I think I am on my own profile, though. Look, I'm in his Facebook. I mean, I'm not going to go scrolling. But
7: sorry, let's just clarify. Rach has not hacked Beatty's Facebook
5: or Instagram. No, he's left it open.
7: He's just left it logged in, and he knows that.
5: Yeah, yeah. Because what I will do sometimes is if I come across some audio from Instagram, I don't have time to download it, and I want to play it off the computer in the studio so I can play it on air.
7: Right.
5: I'll send it from my phone to Beatty on Instagram. Then I'll go to, and he knows I do this, by the way. Then I go to the computer and I open up Beatty, my message with Beatty on his account so that I can play it. And then I have to send him a message that says,
7: just ignore this. I just need it. It's a work thing. And he's just like, yep, thumbs up, all good. So he's aware of it. He just has a lot of trust, obviously.
8: Yeah, very trusting.
7: And the Life FM team.
8: Yeah.
7: Look, I wouldn't do that.
8: Yeah, I also probably wouldn't do that too. We should probably, you know, sign him out.
7: No, it's very helpful though.
8: Well, I mean, you could just sign into your own one and then log out.
7: Oh, but then every time I have to do it, I have to log in and log out. And there's just a lot of
8: two-factor authentication.
7: Oh, hey, every time I log, I literally had to do this yesterday because I am logged in on my personal computer, which obviously is fine because no one else uses it. But every time I log in, I have to change my password because I don't remember it. So that's why I'm like quite happy to just keep using Beatty's Instagram logged in, which again is not, we're not advocating for this behaviour. Make sure you don't do that.
8: Speaking of Instagram, coming up, we do have Insta Inspo on the way. So I'll be sharing something inspiring or encouraging next.

0: It's Tasha Layton. Claire Leslie. Whispers is the name of the track. It is time for our Insta Inspo. Whenever we see something inspiring or encouraging on Instagram, we'll share it with you on the show and also share it on the Arvo Bravo Insta story. We have yet to post that, by the way, post it for today. We've been busy posting other stuff on there. So go check it out regardless, the Arvo Bravo on Instagram. Now, today's Insta Inspo is from Reclaim Today. And you can follow them on Instagram. It's Reclaim Full Stop Today. It says, what feels impossible to you is entirely possible with him. And then it's got this Bible verse from 2 Corinthians chapter 12, verse 9. But he said to me, my grace is sufficient for you, for my power is made perfect in weakness. Therefore, I will boast all the more gladly about my weaknesses so that Christ's power may rest on me. And this is really encouraging for us, right? Reminding us to lean on God's strength instead of trying to, you know, control everything on our own, which, you know, having control is probably something a lot of people want in their life. They want that control. But yeah, it's really about just giving it over to God. And I think this is such a great reminder because, you know, if things are only in our control, there's a lot that we can't do, right, without God. So it's, yeah, I just really love it. What feels impossible to you is entirely possible with him. And again, 2 Corinthians chapter 12, verse 9 is the Bible verse. But we'll share this over on the Arvo Bravo Insta story.
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7: 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That's a question we ask to try and connect our faith with our everyday working lives. 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We see our workplace as a venue for serving God, but we don't always see our work itself as spiritually significant. 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He cares about IT. He cares about nursing. He cares about plumbing. 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

0: It's Jordan Armstrong, God Loves Us on Life FM. Rach and Eloise with you. Tomorrow is New Zealand's Bookshop Day.
1: Yeah, this is really exciting. So it's run by the Booksellers Association. It's a day to celebrate our local bookstores and the integral role that they play in our community. So a lot of, you know, a lot of local independent bookstores may do personalised book recommendations, and they sometimes host different events as well, which is really cool. I went to a bookstore recently, Rach. I actually didn't talk about this on the show. It might have been, was it last weekend or the weekend before? And they were doing a bit of a, like a free Bedazzle Your Book event.
0: Oh, that's cool. So what does that entail?
1: Well, it you can, so they had all the like little gems there. They had the glue that you needed to use. They had like little tiny paintbrushes to put the glue on your book. And then, I don't know what to call it. It looked like a pen, but it wasn't a pen. But it's a tool that you use to pick up the little gems so that you can put it on the book. It was very cool. So you could have brought your own book to do for free, or you could have bought a book there and then did that. And that's what I ended up doing. I bought a book that I want to read. And I started bedazzling that.
0: So that's
1: it's
0: cool.
1: A thing. Yeah, bedazzling your books. So that was fun. But yeah, there's so many different events tomorrow, by the way, at quite a few different bookstores, bookshops all across New Zealand. If you want to find out what those events are, there's a website you can go to, bookshopday.co.nz.
0: We are lucky that we have quite a few different, a lot of them secondhand bookstores around where our work is. One of my absolute favourites, I can't remember what it's called now, but it's in Ponsonby. And it, if you know, you know. It has like multiple different rooms and each room is a different genre. So you walk in and they have like a whole room. It's in one of those, because a lot of the houses in Ponsonby are quite old villa-y type houses. So you'll walk in and there'll be the room for fantasy, and then there'll be a room for nonfiction. There'll be the room for like photography books and stuff. And I love going there just with a coffee and walking around. And they also just have like little places we can sit and read as well.
1: Yeah. Love that. Love a book nook.
0: Yeah, little book nooks. They have those things that you can make as well that are like little, I don't know what you call them, little things you put together and they are kind of like inside your bookshelf.
1: Oh, a bookend.
0: Yeah,
1: a bookend. Is that what you mean?
0: It's like a bookend, but one that you make yourself.
1: Yeah.
0: Okay. They had an Alice in Wonderland one, which is really cool. And it's just fun to like walk around and have a look at all the different books, even if you're not necessarily going to, I mean, you probably should buy one to support.
1: Yeah.
0: But that's where I've got quite a few of my books. And obviously, if it's secondhand, it's way cheaper as well.
1: Yes, yeah. Great, love that. So Rach and I earlier today, before the show, we went along to a secondhand bookshop, which is very close to our workplace, and we spent a lot longer there than we thought we would. But it's fine. Look, we didn't miss the start of the show or anything. Now that I've said that, it sounds like we did.
0: Like, we did.
1: Like
0: we
1: no,
0: did.
1: We didn't. We actually didn't. So we decided we would choose a book each, and that is a book that we're going to give away. We're going to give both books away on the show. So we'll share more what those books are and how you can get in the draw to win coming up.
0: Also, I just want to say I've looked it up and the name of the bookstore I was talking about is called The Open Book.
1: I was literally going to ask you, is it called The Open or The Open Book?
0: Yeah, and The Open Book. I was trying to remember for the life of me. It's on Ponsonby Road if you're in Auckland and you want to go have a little browse. But yes, we'll be sharing the books that we have chosen coming up next.

0: Lily Linsko. You can be happy too on Life FM. And if you are a reader, you have a chance to become very happy because we've got some secondhand books to give away today.
1: Yeah, very excited about this actually. So to celebrate Aotearoa New Zealand Bookshop Day, which is tomorrow, we thought we would head along to the secondhand bookshop near us and each choose a book that we are going to give away on the show. So we're doing that right now. So the book I have chosen, Rach, is Divergent by Veronica Roth. This kind of feels like show and tell because I'm showing Rach the book, even though you were with me at the time when I chose this one.
0: Took a while to choose it, I will say.
1: Okay, sorry, I'm indecisive. So the reason I chose this is because when I was a teenager, this is one of the series that I loved when I was younger and, you know, read this real quick. And also, Veronica Roth has just released another book. It's sort of, it's not quite in the series, but it's like a spin-off. It's sort of like, what if she chose something else instead?
0: Oh, a different faction.
1: Yeah, it's called The Sixth Faction.
0: Oh.
1: And this book, actually, I said it came out last week sometime. It actually came out a few days ago on the 6th of October. I've yet to read it, but I'm very keen to. But I thought maybe I should do a reread first of the Divergent series. Anyway, that's why I chose this book, because I thought, well, me and whoever wins this book can buddy read together. Like, they can read it, I'll read it, which will be fun. So if you're wondering what is Divergent about, it's a sci-fi dystopian young adult book. So yeah, I really liked it. It's about a 16-year-old girl, and really she's like forced to make a choice, and there's the society's divided, there's different factions, it's a whole thing. But yeah, I was a big fan of this one. I also really love The Hunger Games, and to be honest, Rach, I was trying to choose between The Hunger Games or this book.
0: Oh, the first Hunger Games book?
1: Yeah, to give away on the show. But I thought, you know what, I'm going to go with Divergent.
0: Yeah.
1: I'll go with that one.
0: I have not read that book, but I do remember all my friends reading it, and I, at that point, I guess, was just like, I'll watch the movie.
1: Yeah, I was going to say, did you watch the movies?
0: So I went to the movies with them, and I remember we all dressed up in like our... There was some sort of online test you could do to see what faction you were in.
1: Everyone
0: was like, I want to be in the Dauntless faction,
1: of course.
0: If you haven't seen the movie or don't know, it's kind of like the edgy,
1: yeah.
0: I don't know how to, yeah, you know, the jumping off trains and stuff. So obviously you want to be in that faction.
1: I so would not
0: be. Just hilarious, because none of us would have been in that. But we all came dressed in our faction colours. It was cool. So definitely a good book to get your hands on. If you want it, text through. We'll be choosing somebody to give that book to. 8168 keyword life.
1: Yeah, so if you would like to go in the draw to win the Divergent one, I guess just text through Divergent or something.
0: Yeah, okay. My one is quite different to that, but it is probably for a more younger audience.
1: Although, love this.
0: In saying that, I would definitely still, and I still do sometimes, if I'm looking for like a really short read or something that isn't going to take ages, I will still pick up one of these. So this is a book called The Further Adventures of the Famous Five, and it's three of the original Famous Five stories in one book by Enid Blyton. She was an author I loved to read growing up. I devoured her books as a kid.
1: Same.
0: She also has The Secret Seven. She has different like sort of not murder mystery, but like kids' versions of that basically.
1: Yeah.
0: And she also had something called The Faraway Tree, which was my favorite as a kid. But anyway, I love The Famous Five. The three that are in this book is Five Get Into Trouble, Five on Finiston Farm, and then Five Are Together Again. And actually when I went to purchase this book, the lady at the counter was like, oh, what a throwback. I loved The Famous Five when I was a kid. And we were both just saying that we loved George. She was our favourite character, who is, I think anyone who's read the book loved George. She was the coolest character, and her dog Timmy. Anyway, that's my book. If you would like a copy of that, I'll be choosing somebody from the text machine to give that to. I would say it's probably for, I don't know, maybe like ages 7 to, what would you say, Eloise?
1: Yeah, I don't know, 7 to 10 or 12?
0: Yeah.
1: It depends, obviously, on the reading age.
0: I mean, I was probably reading them a bit later than that as well. It really depends. But definitely more of like a younger audience. So get in touch if you want that one. They're both secondhand, but in great condition, I will say. Text through Famous Five if you want that book. 8168 with the keyword life.
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0: It's Bodie, obsessed on Life FM, Rach and Eloise with you, celebrating a day early for Aotearoa New Zealand Book Shop Day.
1: Shop Day. I keep wanting to say store. Goodness
0: me. Book Shop Day. I think bookstore sounds very American, and this is very much a New Zealand thing.
1: Yes, so this is to celebrate local independent bookshops, and there's quite a few different events happening tomorrow, by the way. Definitely something to check out if you've got a free day. You can go to bookshopday.co.nz for more info. So we've got two books that we have chosen from the secondhand bookshop near us, and we're giving these away. All you need to do is text through if you want to be in the draw to win one of them. We've got Famous Five by Enid Blyton, and then also Divergent by Veronica Roth. And I'll just quickly read the blurb on the back of the book for you for the Divergent book. I would say this is for like a teenager, like a, I don't know, 15, 16-year-old teenager. A 16-year-old Triss is forced to make a terrible choice. In a divided society where everyone must conform, Triss does not fit. So she ventures out alone, determined to discover where she truly belongs. Shocked by her brutal new life, Triss can trust no one. And yet, she is drawn to a boy who seems to both threaten and protect her. The hardest choice lies ahead. So it's part of a series, by the way. This is the first book. And it's one that I loved reading when I was a teenager. So if you are wanting to get this book, Divergent, if you want to go in the draw to win this, all you got to do is text through 8168 with the keyword life.

0: It's Limma Blaze. That is Gyra, my provider, with Lecrae on Life FM. Rach and Eloise with you. We've just spent a couple minutes putting all of the names that have come through into a hat.
1: Yeah, we actually have a hat, a physical hat here. I don't know if you can hear that.
0: That's a cap, yeah.
1: Yeah, and we've got the names here. So we're going to announce the winners now. We're going to draw the winners for the secondhand books. And this is to celebrate Bookshop Day tomorrow here in New Zealand, which is a really cool thing. A lot of different independent bookstores doing stuff tomorrow, by the way. So why not check out your local one and see what they're doing for this? You might get some free goodies, perhaps.
0: Yeah, love some free goodies. The first book that we'll be drawing from a hat is the Famous Five book. Lots of people getting in touch to say that they read it as a kid and they would love to read it with their kids or to their kids. So put everyone's names into this hat. I'm going to pull one out now. Here we go.
1: Yep, just the one.
0: Okay.
1: One name. Okay.
0: The one that's come through, they didn't leave their name, but they have said that they would love to read it with their granddaughter, Courtney, and it's text ending 739. So somebody has won that for their granddaughter, which is very cool, passing it on to the next generation. Okay, the next one is the Divergent book that Eloise picked out, and again, reaching into the hat. And it is going out to Paula, who texted through. So we'll be sending those out. But again, a reminder, if you'd like to celebrate the bookstore day.
1: Why can I not remember it?
0: New Zealand.
1: 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Bookshopday.co.nz. 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
10: When we harbour unforgiveness or negative feeling towards somebody, it can overwhelm us. We not only think about their actions towards us, but also rehearse what we'd like to say to them or to the other people around them. If we're doing this, we haven't quite reached the end of our process of forgiveness with that person. If we want to live a life free from these overwhelming, not so positive emotions, it's so important to keep the forgiveness process going, with a heart open to God, until we've completely let go. One way to make sure the process reaches its conclusion is to take that person to God in a good way, even while we're still hurting. Luke 6:28 says, "Pray for those who hurt you." That's present tense. When we pray for those who are doing us wrong, even while it's happening, it's the only way we'll ever truly let go. Obvious aside, if we're in any sort of physical, emotional, or spiritual danger, let's pray, but also get the help and safety that we need. Let's approach God without pretending that we've let the problem go, even whilst being honest about our hurt. Let's pray for that person and the situation that we're in. So what now? Luke 6:27 to 28 says, "Love your enemies, do good to those who hate you, bless those who curse you, pray for those who hurt you." If you're in the process of forgiving someone, ask God to guide your steps to freedom from hurt. God loves you both and wants you both to be free.
6: 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You can also read it online at our website.
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1: We have got a prayer wall on the website, lifefm.co.nz. It's under Faith and Spirituality. So if you ever need prayer, you can post your prayer there. You can be anonymous, add your name to it, up to you. And it's really cool that, you know, you then get to see other prayers and pray for others in the community. So just want to pray for Chris, who left this prayer on the prayer wall. Please pray for peace over the school.

0: just be an awesome school. We really lift up this particular school, the students, the staff, and everyone involved, the parents and all that, to you as well. In Jesus' name, amen.
1: Amen. Also, I want to pray for Anasira, who got in touch also on the prayer wall earlier today and is asking for prayer for chronic pain. She says, please pray for healing, strength, and relief from ongoing pain, and that God would give me wisdom and peace as I manage it. So, yeah, Lord, I pray for Anasira. Lord, I pray that living with chronic pain, Lord, is never easy, but I pray that you would give her peace, Lord, that you would give her wisdom and peace as she asks for, Lord, that you would heal her body, Lord, but you would also be with her as she walks through this, that you would give her healing, Lord, that you would give her strength to go through, Lord, whatever this ongoing pain is, Lord, that she would find support around her in the form of friends and family, whānau, but also health providers, Lord, that when she goes to talk about these things, that she would be taken seriously as well, Lord. So pray all of these things for her in your name. Amen. And also a reminder, if you would like to post up a prayer on the prayer wall, you can do that anytime at lifefm.co.nz.

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2: In this update, the US Secretary of War is planning to live stream a firing squad execution, the first military death sentence in more than 60 years. Army psychiatrist Nidal Hassan was sentenced to death for killing 13 people at the Fort Hood base in Texas in 2009. National is looking to the sky to help grow exports, unveiling a loan scheme to help farmers better store rainwater. The party's promising $300 million worth of loans for water storage projects and a new national standard for irrigation to make consenting easier. Christchurch police say the investigation into Braden Hepworth's death is complex, with scene examinations likely to take some time. Lifeline's telehealth service is estimated to be saving the country millions of dollars by supporting people in mental distress and keeping them out of EDs. That's news.
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2: In sport, All Blacks captain Cody Taylor says it's not about defending the Bledisloe Cup, it's about winning it. It's been 40 long years since the Wallabies won at tomorrow night's venue. And, of course, the ABs haven't lost at Eden Park since 1994. Taylor knows the history.
3: You look back on how long it's been, I suppose, playing

0: Playing here, the Bledisloe Cup, you've got to acknowledge that and be proud of that. But also, we realise that the Cup's been put away now and we've got to earn the right to win it again.
1: The NPC knockouts start tonight with Northland hosting Tasman. And there's been a late change for Canterbury against Waikato and Christchurch on Sunday, with Shea Fihaki's call-up to the All Black squad as injury cover. Isaac Hutchinson will now wear the number 14 jersey.
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4: Northland, Auckland and Coromandel mainly fine today, partly cloudy and the chance of a shower tomorrow. More frequent in Northland at night. For the Waikato to Whanganui, also Bay of Plenty and the Central High Country, partly cloudy with isolated showers in the afternoons and evenings. For Gisborne to Wairarapa, occasional drizzle, patchy in Wairarapa, fine spells and isolated showers developing tomorrow afternoon. For Manawatū to Wellington, mainly fine today, isolated showers tomorrow. Nelson to Fiordland, mostly fine for you, isolated showers about Buller today. And for Marlborough, Canterbury, Otago and Southland, low cloud or fog about the coast, lifting in the afternoons, mainly fine inland. Isolated showers developing tomorrow afternoon with possible thunderstorms inland.
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4: Good afternoon. No mai, haere mai to Eloise, who's just walked into the studio. I was getting ready to do this by myself.
8: Rach, there's people on the broadcast floor. And by people, I mean people that work here. It's 5 p.m. on a Friday.
4: Yeah, usually at this time, the whole place sort of empties out.
8: Yeah, no one's around. That's why I got distracted. I was talking. I was talking to Bjorn. We've got Jaden, our social media
4: Bjorn
8: guys.
4: Bjorn is becoming a very big distraction, I will say. This is genuinely what I have noticed, is that guy loves, obviously, I've always known this, loves to talk, loves to yap. But quite often, I'll go out onto the broadcast floor and then suddenly I'm like, oh, I need to be on air. It happened earlier in the week where we missed the top of hour because we were talking to Bjorn.
8: He is very distracting. Shout out to Bjorn, our boss, by the way.
4: Wait, is he listening now? Well, hope you enjoyed that shout out. I actually am glad you're here because I actually have some music for you,
8: okay.
4: Which is slowly loading right now on YouTube. Definitely could have, now it's playing an ad, definitely could have downloaded that ahead of time, but look, that's all right. The music that I have, it's playing another ad. The music I have is because last week I said at 5 o'clock on a Friday is when we welcome in the weekend.
8: Yes.
4: And you said, well, you need music to welcome in the weekend.
8: Yeah, I was like, what do you do?
4: Yeah, so
8: do you do a slow clap?
4: Well, this is what we do now.
8: Oh, jazzy.
4: Yeah, we play jazz, I've just decided. And we say, look, everyone, it's the weekend.
8: Welcome.
4: It's 5 o'clock. Just go home.
8: Yeah.
4: Except, obviously, we're going to be here for another 2 hours, probably longer.
8: Welcome to the weekend.
4: You're welcome. You're welcome.
8: You're welcome for welcoming
4: you. Look, I eventually will get something voiced that says, it is the weekend, but this is the best I've got.
8: We could just grab this audio here.
4: Yeah, we'll play this every Friday.
8: It'll be great. Five.
4: If Beta comes back, you won't know what on earth has happened. coming up, though, and you may actually not know this because we haven't talked about it too much yet, is the fact that we're going to be doing an escape room live, and this is happening next week on the show. So we're going to be talking to somebody from Escape Rooms Takapuna, getting a bit of the lowdown on maybe what we should expect from an escape room.
8: Yeah, so I've never done an escape room before, and we've talked about this on the show, and Rach thought, hey, we should do one. But not just that, we should actually do the show from an escape room.
4: Yeah.
8: So we're going to try and attempt that on Thursday next week.
4: Yeah, and we're going to succeed.
8: Oh,
4: well.
8: Yeah, sorry, I should say attempt. We're going to do it. We're going to do that.
4: And we're going to be talking to somebody from Escape Rooms Takapuna next. Oh,

0: perfectly.
1: That's Micah Tyler perfectly on Life FM. You got Rach and Eloise with you. Of course, we are very excited about next week doing the show live from an escape room and hopefully escaping as well. But with us on the phone right now is Jithu from Escape Rooms in Takapuna. Welcome to the show. Thank you for letting us come to your escape room.
2: Thanks for having me.
1: Now, we want to know, we've got a few questions, right? Because I have never done an escape room before. And Rach has, she's done a few, but she said she's like, she wasn't maybe the
3: greatest.
1: The best on the team. How best can we actually prepare for an escape room if, you know, if we're not actually going to, you know, we're not going to do one to prepare, but is there another way we can kind of prepare ourselves, perhaps mentally, for an escape
3: emotionally?
2: Yeah, well, absolutely. Well, there's always a first time for everything. So we always love our first time escapees. That's the most entertainment we have, I guess, watching them struggle a little and also, you know, learn the rope on what's happening. There's nothing much to do to prepare yourself. Just make sure you're not overthinking, not making things more complicated than what it should be. share your findings and communicate. Well, it's a teamwork end of the day, so make sure you have all the aspects of that teamwork going right.
1: Yeah, we've been practicing riddles and puzzles, so that sounds like that hasn't really been, that's not going to be too helpful then to solve some riddles in our spare time.
2: Well, I would say that's probably only, you know, just 1% of what goes through in an escape room.
1: Okay. I guess it's good that Rach and I have, you know, we've been working together for quite some time now, doing this particular show together for a little while. So I feel like our communication's pretty good. So I guess we'll really be putting our friendship to the test.
3: Yeah. I want to know, what is the record for the fastest time that anyone has escaped one of your rooms?
2: Fastest, I would probably say one of the rooms would probably be about 39 minutes. Yeah, that was pretty quick, and we ourselves were surprised.
1: Yeah.
2: And we were also looking at, have they done the room with us before? But no, they hadn't. They were a group of four that was doing it for the first time, and they just clicked with every puzzle in the first second and just flew through it.
1: Wow.
2: And yeah, they were glad that they made the record time. Yeah, but there was not. Yeah, they didn't last the full 90 minutes. They went too quick. They had to make other plans after.
1: Right. Oh, okay. Next question. Kind of going off that. What's the longest, or do you cut them off? Like, is there what is the max time you'll give, and then you say to them, sorry, like
3: you've taken too long.
1: Yeah.
2: Yeah. Well, it's a 90-minute room. All our rooms are 90 minutes. You know, we're New Zealand's only 90-minute escape room that does that. So we give you enough time to do it. Well, if you didn't escape within that time, depends how far you are. We might, you know, come in and maybe show you through the rest of it if there's only a couple of steps left. Otherwise, we'll be like, hey, sorry, guys, you probably have enough to try for next time because you only seen half of it. Or it can also be pretty interesting. If it's the last session of the day, we can leave you there for the rest of the day and come back tomorrow.
1: Still stuck in there the next day. We want to know which of the rooms, because we know you've got quite a few different rooms that you can choose between. They're all a little bit different, but what are the rooms that we have to choose between to actually do?
2: We do have a few options with great variety between them. To say something little about each of them, I'd say, start with Time Machine. It's a sci-fi theme with a bit more of, you know, the past mixed in for obvious reasons. So you can expect some really cool tech style puzzles and interactions with that. You have Frankenstein's Lab. Well, we all know who that is. It brings in some science and slightly spooky atmosphere, but not being horror. Then you have Da Vinci, which is a really old school realistic theme. It's a very traditional style escape room with less tech and more lock and key type puzzles. And you can never go wrong with a classic sometimes. Then you also have the American Diner, which is a retro 50s diner. And honestly, if you're anything like me, it'll be hard to get your mind off the food and music in that room and focus on puzzles. And then you have the games. It's a team versus team challenge. So you get split up and battle it out, and only one team wins at the end. We also have the Clue, which is our newest one, which is a Clue-inspired murder mystery theme, where you're the detectives trying to figure out four big questions of an investigation, such as who did it, why, where, and what weapon was used, and things like that. Yeah, along with a few other options that we have.
3: Oh, okay. So there's lots to choose from. I think what we do, Eloise, is put this to the listeners to choose between those six different rooms that you can choose. They all sound very interesting. We've got Da Vinci, The Games, American Diner, Time Machine, Frankenstein's Lab, and Clue, a murder mystery to choose from.
1: Oh, yeah, that's a good idea. Yeah, well, maybe we'll do a poll online as well, maybe on our Facebook and perhaps on Instagram, and see what one gets the most votes, and then perhaps do that one next week. I'm very excited, though, and also nervous.
3: Yeah. We'll do some more practicing, some communication training, maybe. I don't know what to do for that. But thank you so much, Jethu. And, hey, if people are listening and want to do an escape room, where can they go to find out more about that?
2: 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And if you are not in Auckland, Takapuna, we also have our locations on Tauranga and Christchurch.
3: Perfect. Thank you so much. And we look forward to hopefully actually escaping the room next week.
2: Cool. 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

0: That is Madison Watkins, Open the Eyes, Praise You on Life FM. Now, we heard just earlier from Jithu, who is manager at Escape Rooms Takapuna, very kindly offered to host the show there live. This is going to be next Thursday, and we're going to be doing one of six different rooms, which we need your help to choose between. So we've got the Da Vinci Room, the Games Room, American Diner, Time Machine, Frankenstein's Lab, or Clue, a Murder Mystery Room.
1: Now, any in that list that like immediately jump out to you, Rach?
0: So having not really seen any of the rooms, I'm very invested in Frankenstein's Lab.
1: Oh, that sounds very fun. You. Very science nerd you.
2: I love it.
0: Yeah, I don't know much about like the American Diner one, not probably the top of my list.
1: Okay.
0: But that's just because, like, how scary can an American diner really be?
1: Oh, you want it to be scary.
0: Oh, well, I don't want it to be, like, terrifying. I don't want to be screaming. But I want it to be a little bit, like, I want to be thrilled.
1: Okay, like high stakes kind of thing.
0: Yeah, it just sounds like American diner. It doesn't sound as high stakes as the others, but I don't know. I haven't actually seen what the room looks like, so who knows?
1: I feel like the Clue murder mystery one could be cool.
0: You have practiced Clue, haven't you?
1: So this is Cluedo inspired, and you know you've got to figure out like who committed the murder, where did it happen, what weapon, why, that sort of thing. Much like Cluedo, right? But yes, we have talked about how I've played the co-op Clue game, which is, it's kind of like an escape board game. Like, it's not like a escape room, but it's an escape board game. Like, you have to figure out the clues and work together. And you can't, because of that, you can only play the same game once. I mean, you can play it again, but you would have remembered the clues from last time and like...
0: Yeah, yeah.
1: It'd be kind of cheating, I guess.
0: Which I guess is similar to an escape room, unless they update it. You can't do the same one again because you would know
1: exactly
0: what all the clues are.
1: Yeah.
0: I'm just on their website at the moment, which, by the way, if you want to look at what some of the rooms look like, take a sneak peek, you can look at escaperoomsnewzealand.com. I don't think that we could do the games because it looks like it has a minimum of 4 players.
1: You compete in teams.
0: Yeah, you have teams together. So
1: well, that rules that one out. You don't want to do the diner? Okay.
0: No, I'm not saying I don't want to do it. I'll read you the blurb. It says, Bob's Diner is the only escape from a stern, boring town. Heartbreakingly, Bob's golden trophy was stolen and he refuses to reopen until it is returned. You have 90 minutes to find and return the trophy to its rightful place.
1: Ooh, okay.
0: It does, I will say this, it does look very cool, as in like the atmosphere is very all-encompassing. I just think...
1: I have a question. Do you get to eat fries and a burger?
0: Oh, that would change things for
1: right?
0: me. That would.
1: Imagine.
0: I don't know. It doesn't say anything about
2: that.
0: Yeah,
2: I don't think it comes with food.
0: It also tells you the room details. So it will tell you this is 2 to 8 players. No matter what room we do, we're going to have 2 players. So, you know. It says it's family friendly, feel good, retro. It's also got a difficulty of 3.5 out of 5.
1: Interesting. Okay. Time Machine. This one says, as an adventurous group of time travel enthusiasts, eager to embark on a thrilling journey, you gather your team and set foot inside a time machine.
0: Ooh.
1: Soon you realize that there was a glitch in the Matrix and the time machine has... I can't say this word. Why can I not say this word? Jettisoned? Is it like the Jetsons? Is that where that was from?
0: I don't know. You're asking the wrong person.
1: It's time circuits. During previous time travels, you are on a mission now to retrieve these pieces from the past, to clear the glitch and get yourself out into the current world. And you only have 90 minutes before the facility self-destructs.
0: Ooh, I like the sound of this one. This sounds high stakes. And it also reminds me of the movie Back to the Future, which I love.
1: Yeah.
0: So I'm liking this one.
1: Yeah, that would be cool. Difficulty is 4 out of 5.
0: Ooh, might be a bit too difficult for us. Well, we've only got 2 people. So, okay, we've got heaps more. Like, there's the Frankenstein's Lab one, which, depending on... how scary it is, maybe you do or don't want to do. There's also, obviously, we've mentioned Clue, a murder mystery. There's the Da Vinci Room as well. But we want to know, which one do you think we should do? 8168 with the keyword life. We need some suggestions. Also, if you have any tips on how to complete an escape room, obviously, if you've done any of these, don't just tell us the answers. But if you have like a tip, like somebody texted through yesterday, don't panic. It's a good tip.
1: Yeah, great. We'll see if we can take that on board.
0: But if you have any others, get in touch. 8168 Key, Word Life, which escape room do you think we should do?

0: That is Road Less Travelled, Joelle Barnes on Life FM. We're going to be doing an escape room on Thursday. It's less than a week away now, which is a bit crazy. But the escape room that we are going to is Escape Room Sakapuna. We'll be doing the show live from there, trying to get out by the end of the show. And we have the choice of six different rooms that have been made available to us very kindly. But we'd love for you to be a part of choosing which one we do.
1: Now, you can text through which room you think we should do. 8168 with the keyword life. Bailey got in touch. I think you should do the American Diner escape room.
0: Okay, there's two for that then, because someone else has said, if it was me, I'd choose the diner. That's two votes for the diner.
1: Okay.
0: Somebody else, this is from Tim. He said, I think the time machine room sounds the coolest. I'm guessing would have lots of cool locks and puzzles.
1: True.
0: Yeah. And maybe some good sound effects.
1: What was the difficulty for that though?
0: I think it was quite difficult.
1: Oh, it's 4 out of 5.
0: Is there any that's 5 out of 5?
1: Oh, I'm not sure, actually. Sean's texted in, my vote is for the Da Vinci room. 3 out of 5 difficulty.
0: That's a nice in the middle.
1: And yeah, it also says would be good for beginners, which I am. Oh, this will be my first
0: time.
1: Well,
0: I would still also class myself as a beginner.
1: Yeah.
0: How many escape rooms do you have to do?
1: You're the expert, Rach.
0: That's, yeah, again, worrying. This is going to be hard because while we do have, this is the 90-minute escape room. While we do have longer than that, we want to get out before the show ends. So it'd be really lame if the show ended at 7. It was like, Eloise and Rach are still in the first room. They haven't made it past the first room.
1: Yeah, because some of these rooms, there's like a second room that you have to unlock and get into, right?
0: Yeah, I think all of them are either 2 or 3 rooms.
1: Oh, wow.
0: So I don't know if you get to know how many rooms there are before you go in or if you just find out as you go.
1: That's really, I'm so excited.
0: I'm really excited, but I feel like there's a lot riding on which one we choose because we want it to be difficult, but not too difficult.
1: Yeah, that's
0: not true. Just embarrassingly like Rach and Eloise have given up and gone home.
1: Well, how would we get out though?
0: This is true.
1: Okay, you know how you asked, is there any that's like 5 out of 5 difficulty?
0: Yeah, is there one?
1: Yeah. The Clue murder mystery one.
0: Oh, really? That one's the hardest.
1: That's the hardest. So maybe we shouldn't do that one.
0: Yeah, that one also seems like there's a lot you have to do, right? Because it's not just getting out of the room. It's like you have to get out of the room, but you also have to know who, what. You know how you do like what, where? Yeah, where, why, who, where. It's a lot. I think we can cross that one off the list, if I'm being
1: honest. Okay, yeah.
0: Let's cross that one off. We've also said that the games probably can't do because it needs teams.
1: Yeah, and there's just two of us. And
0: we're meant to be working together, not competing.
1: Yeah, we're not doing that.
0: No, absolutely not.
1: I mean, that could be a good one to do, you know, between like potentially future thing.
0: Oh,
1: the
0: yeah.
1: Arvo Bravo and the Morning Wake Up.
0: Yeah, okay.
1: That could be cool.
0: But hang on, you can have it for free. Because the Morning Wake Up has 3 people on it. Would we get you to come help or share?
1: Oh, I assumed I was already part of the
0: No, you are. Okay, so we've narrowed it down to either American Diner, Da Vinci, no one's voted for Frankenstein's Lab.
1: Oh, sorry, Rach.
0: Or Time Machine. Of those 4, which one do you think we should do for our escape room next week? 8168, keyword life.
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0: for King and Country, Ale on Life FM. Rach and Eloise with you. We have managed to narrow it down. We've been talking about doing an escape room this coming Thursday, which is less than a week away now, and we're going to be doing it at Escape Rooms Takapuna. We've narrowed it down to three different rooms based on your votes. They are the Da Vinci Room, the American Diner, and Time Machine.
1: Oh, I know the one that you don't want to do.
0: No, I don't not want to do it. I just think it sounds less high stakes than the others.
1: It's bottom of your list, American Diner. To be honest, though, looking at the list and having, you know, we've got more knowledge now about the rooms as well. Yeah. We've looked at the website. We chatted to the manager earlier. I think American Diner's bottom of my list too.
0: Oh, okay. Rachel, a different Rachel, not me.
1: You're now talking in third person.
0: Has texted through with a vote for American Diner. Oh. But Dorothy got in touch and her vote is for Da Vinci. Now, that's the only room that we haven't read because they have a story about the room.
1: Oh, yes. Can you read
0: on
1: that
0: the website?
1: One?
0: So it says this. He left in a hurry, leaving his study with tricks and puzzles to test your worthiness, and wanted only the smartest to be able to find the facts of his last genius and revolutionary discovery. Leonardo then set up a timer connected to the door that will destroy these invaluable papers in 90 minutes. You are the last hope. Can your team of two people decode the master's final secrets and escape before history is lost forever? Now, that sounds like it's going to be a lot of riddles and puzzles, which, you know, we've been practicing for that.
1: Yeah, problem solving. Yeah, okay. That one sounds interesting. I feel like, for me, it's probably a tie between Da Vinci and Time Machine. So I think what we might do is we might talk about this a bit more on Monday and then maybe have to decide.
0: Mm. Yeah, we'll count your votes. So you can still text through on 8168 with the keyword life. As a reminder, the three that are remaining are Da Vinci, American Diner, and also Time Machine. Text through.
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9: The first time I visited Fiordland, I felt small. Towering cliffs, deep waters, mist rolling through the valleys. It's so overwhelming in the very best way. No photo could actually capture the beauty and the majesty of it. Being there was like standing in the middle of, well, majesty. That's how I sometimes feel with God. I want to capture him in neat words and tidy explanations, but he's so much bigger than I can hold. He's deeper than I can see. He's more mysterious than I can even wrap my head around. And honestly, that's good. Because who wants a God that's small enough to fit in my pocket? I need a God that's vast enough to awe me, to stretch me, to remind me that he is God and I am not. So, maybe today, instead of trying to figure everything out, just stand in awe of him. Let his majesty remind you that mystery isn't a threat, it's an invitation. I'm Mickey from inbetween.org.nz, and this is just to spark your thinking. Let's see what God does with it.
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1: It's Life FM News.
2: In this update, a Yale law professor says political reactions to the Pentagon planning to live stream a firing squad execution aren't clear-cut. He says many are questioning whether it's necessary. Army psychiatrist Major Nidal Hassan killed 13 people at Fort Hood in 2009, and his death in December will be made public. A researcher says a report showing the global plunge in wildlife should reinforce conservation efforts. The World Wildlife Fund says populations have declined an average 73% since 1970. Lifeline's telehealth services could be saving as much as $15 million a year by bringing people in mental distress back from the brink. Presbyterian Support Northern calculates every dollar put in generates $7.50 social value. That's news.
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2: In sport, it's been 40 long years since the Wallabies tasted victory over the All Blacks at Eden Park. Aussie captain Harry Wilson feels their form's good, but anything other than a full 80-minute performance tomorrow won't be enough.
3: We've tried to adapt our game to what we think will work tomorrow night, and we've shown ourselves in patches over the last couple of years that we're a team who can have a really good 30 minutes against the All Blacks, and we know to beat them, we're probably going to need a good 80 plus minutes.
2: A double injury blow for the Black Caps for their home 2020 cricket series against India, with Mark Chapman and Zach Folkes both ruled out with injuries. All-rounder Josh Clarkson and fast bowler Blair Tickner have been called up as replacements. That is sport. I'm Raylene Ramsey.
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5: Northland, Auckland and Coromandel mainly fine today, partly cloudy and the chance of a shower tomorrow. More frequent in Northland at night. For the Waikato to Whanganui, also Bay of Plenty and the central.

0: High country, partly cloudy with isolated showers in the afternoons and evenings. For Gisborne to Wairarapa, occasional drizzle, patchy in Wairarapa, fine spells and isolated showers developing tomorrow afternoon. For Manawatū to Wellington, mainly fine today, isolated showers tomorrow. Nelson to Fiordland, mostly fine for you, isolated showers about Buller today. And for Marlborough, Canterbury, Otago and Southland, low cloud or fog about the coast, lifting in the afternoons, mainly fine inland. Isolated showers developing tomorrow afternoon with possible thunderstorms inland.
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0: Good afternoon, good evening. It's 6 o'clock, just gone 6 o'clock on your Arvo Bravo, and we've got lots of things coming up, including your Feel Good Friday fun fact.
6: On a Friday.
0: Yes.
6: Is it needed? Because it is Friday.
0: Yeah, it's good to remind people that it's the Feel Good Friday fun fact on a Friday.
6: Just in case you forgot.
0: Yeah, it is Friday, everybody.
6: Yeah, now I did ask you this earlier, Rach. Well, it was actually more so questioning out loud, because I feel like my fact could even be news. And I'm like, is it news? Is it a fact? How do you know? How can you tell? And I didn't want to say anything more. Like, I don't want to give it away. So I'm just going to claim it as a fact.
0: Well, hopefully your news should be factual. So in that sense, I think every news should also be a fact, but not every fact is news.
6: Okay, sure.
0: That's what I would say about
6: Fair
0: that
6: enough.
0: Anyway.
6: Fair enough. Just quickly though, what are you most looking forward to this weekend?
0: Ooh, okay, a couple things. One, finishing my books that I'm currently reading.
6: Okay.
0: Because I'll be even closer to my goal.
6: Are you reading 2 different ones at the moment?
0: They're kind of like one of those books that you read, you're meant to read them together. So
6: tandem reading.
0: Yeah, tandem reading. So one of the books is, it's part of a series, and then the other book is a book that exists within the series, if that makes sense.
6: Wow.
0: So the book is written by somebody who's in, like, a fictional character, basically.
6: Okay.
0: Obviously, it's written by the author. But so that's really cool. I'm looking forward to finishing that. And then also, I'm going to a market tomorrow, which it opens, it's like the first week that it will be open. Which is really cool. And I know they have really good pretzels, so I'm excited for that.
6: Okay.
0: Like the big soft pretzels.
6: Yeah. Yum. I am hoping to go to a bookshop tomorrow for Bookshop Day, obviously.
0: Ooh, exciting.
6: That's something we celebrated earlier on the show. But I'm also trying to decide if I take Belle to see the Wiggles on Sunday.
0: Ooh.
6: They're at Auckland Spark Arena on Sunday, and I looked at tickets, about $30 or so.
0: Yeah, that's not too bad.
6: Right.
0: Yeah.
6: I mean, I'd obviously have to pay for 2 tickets. But, I mean, you know. So I don't know. I'm undecided.
0: Wait, is she into the Wiggles?
6: She likes them. She knows who they are. But she's not obsessed, which is what hence my hesitation, right?
0: Yeah.
6: So
0: are
6: you
0: obsessed?
6: Nah, not super.
0: Did you watch the Wiggles as a kid?
6: Not really. Not that much. Kinda, but not super. But I mean, it'd be a cool experience.
0: Mm.
6: It'd be fun. We'd make memories. She's got a little outfit she could wear. She's got like a yellow Wiggles little outfit. So cute.
0: I say go. Go make the memories.
6: Why not?
0: Yeah, why not? Hey, coming up next, you Feel Good Friday fun fact.
6: On a Friday.
0: Which is apparently also news. On a Friday. It's coming up next.
7: Just 5 years old, running through the pews.

0: It's Kiwi music from Albert Street. But time for your feel good, a Friday fun fact on a Friday. Just in case you forgot, it's Friday. So my fact for you is that there's a new trend in Japan where people are going to nightclubs to sit quietly and read books while a DJ plays ambient music.
1: Oh, okay.
0: So I don't even know if you could call it a nightclub.
1: Yeah, I was going to say, ambient music is one way to describe what the kind of music they have at a nightclub, but I guess it's different to what I'm picturing.
0: Yeah, and it's not dark because how are you supposed to read your book?
1: Yeah. I kind of like this. This is cool.
0: Right. So they're calling it, it's called the Juicy Book Rave. Yeah, pretty much an event in Tokyo in Japan where people just gather to read books. You don't have to socialize.
1: You don't have to pay to get in.
0: Potentially. You may have to. I'm not 100% sure there. But a DJ will play quiet, ambient and electronic music in the background, providing a calm environment. You can bring your own book, or apparently they've got books at the venue. You could even do a book exchange. And it's just something different, you know? If you ever thought, I kind of want to go out, but I also want to read my book, this is the place to go.
1: This is really cool because I remember one of the things that I wrote an essay on at university was the loss of third spaces, which is basically like any space where you can go that's either free or relatively cheap, where you can hang out with other people, but it's not just your house or a friend's house. And like town squares used to be a big thing, not so much anymore. I guess the library is kind of that. But this sounds honestly really cool.
0: Right.
1: I would go there just to, because sometimes you want to be around people, but you don't actually want to talk to people.
0: Yes.
1: You know, like you want to go sit there and be surrounded by other people and have the vibe, but you don't really want to have a full-on conversation.
0: Yeah, I like this too. Like, there's a few friends that I could see myself going there with. You're one of them, for sure.
1: Oh, that's nice. Should we go to Japan?
0: Yeah, that's what I was going to say next. How much money we got in our savings rate?
1: I don't know that that's going to be happening anytime soon. But there you go. That is your Feel Good Friday fun fact on a Friday.
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3: The old man, haven't seen him for a while. I had dinner. I was ready to cook it. And he said, oh, let's go out for dinner.
4: Nice.
3: And he suggested. He said, I got us. We go down to the local, down in Devonport. He had a steak dinner. And while we're down there, you know, he's ordering entrees as well. And I'm thinking, this is, you know, I didn't myself indulge. I just, you know, ordered my meal. Son's there.
4: Because he said before you went out, I got us, son.
3: Yeah, I got us.
4: Yeah.
3: We'd finished our food and, you know, just sitting there, puts his jacket on and just walks up.
5: Stop it. He said that he was going to pay and then he just didn't. And then you paid.
4: Tap, you sound surprised. Yeah. Let me break it down like this. In an island family, you can say one thing and it doesn't mean that it's the truth or a promise. All right?
3: Exactly.
4: And then if they say something like that and they do something like that, it's very, very normal.
5: Do you confront them?
3: Definitely not.
5: Do you ask for your money back or do you just do it back?
3: No, definitely.
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1: We have been made holy through the sacrifice of the body of Jesus Christ once for all.
11: Hebrews chapter 10, verse 10. That was from the NIV. The Message version puts it like this. We are made fit for God by the once for all sacrifice of Jesus. Glenn Scrivener is one of my favourite Bible teachers. And when he talks about this verse, he explains the Old Testament background to it. Every year, Israel observed a grand, dramatic ritual called the Day of Atonement. The high priest had a starring role. A scapegoat was brought forward, the people confessed their sins over it, sacrifices were offered, and at the end it was declared that God was at one with Israel. But the next year, they did it all again. And the year after that. And the year after that. The people were not cleansed once for all. These rituals were significant, but they were also signposts. They pointed ahead to something greater. The real atonement is achieved when Christ comes into the world. Here is a true and willing sacrifice who steps forward amid all the bloodshed of the temple and says, "Enough. Here I am. I am the reality to which all these signposts have pointed." And now, as Hebrews says, we are sanctified through the sacrifice of the body of Jesus Christ, once for all. Glenn believes this little phrase, once for all, is incredibly precious. He says understanding it takes us out of the shadowlands of guilt and perpetual striving and into the freedom of Christ's finished work. Because if we've put our trust in the true scapegoat, in Jesus, then we have been cleansed once and for all. On the cross, Jesus made the one perfect sacrifice for the sins of the whole world. Nothing more needs to be added. Nothing more needs to be done. So today, I'm putting my trust in Him. I'm trusting that I have been cleansed once for all.
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0: It's Andrew Rip, filmmaker on Life FM. Hey, something coming up that may be a part of filling your cup is the Venn Summer Conference. Did you like my segue?
1: I did. I loved it. Very smooth. So this is in January, an opportunity for young adults, 18 to 30-year-olds, by the way. That's what that is for them. It's Venn Summer Conference held in Cambridge, Waikato. And you can find out all the details by going to the website venn.org.nz. It's from the 8th of January through to the 15th of Jan. So if you don't have plans for that time, this is something really cool and worth doing.
0: Yeah, it's going to be a week of rich teaching, honest discussion, and also making some new friends, which I feel like as you finish university, finish school, it can be harder to do.
1: Yeah.
0: So I think it's a good time to make that happen at the start of the year as well. There'll be time to relax, have fun, explore the local area, and make sure if you are wanting to go that you sign up now, because early bird prices won't last for too much longer. Get in quick and head to Venn, that is venn.org.nz for details and to register. And also coming up next, we have some news you might have missed.

0: It's new from Sansone. Not for Nothing is the name of the track. You got Rach and Eloise with you. It is time for some news you might have missed. Now, this may or may not have come across your timeline. You may have seen this. But at 4:34 a.m. this morning, that's in obviously New Zealand time, the SpaceX Crew 12 of the International Space Station splashed down in the Pacific Ocean.
1: Oh, wow.
0: Off the coast of LA and California. This is the end of what was a 27 and a half hour journey back to Earth after being in, at the space station for 8 months. So they had been there almost 8 months since the 13th of Feb. Earlier this year.
1: That's a long time.
0: Yeah, it's longer than usual. They usually do about 5 or 6 months at a time. But I want to play some really cute audio for you. I love this. This is what I saw, the International Space Station Instagram account posted. So I'll kind of explain what's happening, but here is the audio.
2: It is 6 a.m. You've been up since 4 a.m. What's going on right now, Jessica?
3: French braids are the best thing to do for space helmets. So Sophie is giving me some French braids before our departure.
4: Very French. Very French.
3: The most French braids possible right here.
2: Oh, man. I wish I had hair for it. I would ask for some, too. Nice job, Sophie.
0: So basically what's happened is they've had a crew changeover. So crew 12 and 13 hung out together in this International Space Station for about a week. And then crew 13 take over from crew 12, and crew 12 were about to head back to Earth. So they had Jessica Meir, who is a NASA astronaut and commander, getting her here French braided by the other astronaut who is also on the space station. She is French. She's from the European Space Agency.
1: Oh, and she's actually French.
0: Yeah, that's why they were kind of laughing about, like, it's French braids. She's from France.
1: <good.
0: laughs> She was the mission specialist on the on the trip, I guess. I don't know what you call it. On the stint that they did on the ISS. But I just think this is really cool because for a long time, you know, women weren't seen as people who could go to space. And I don't know if you saw any of the Artemis 2 coverage where the photo of Christina Cook, who was the mission specialist on the trip, she took a photo of herself. Well, she wasn't actually meant to be in it, but she took a photo from the window of the capsule they were in. Mm. And her braid kind of got in the way. And at first she was really annoyed by it. But then that photo went viral because it became such a symbol of women being able to go to space and do that. And so since then, braids have been a really big part of space, like kind of a symbol, I guess, of women being able to work in those spaces as well. So I love seeing that. And then also the guy who is filming it, he is a Roscosmos astronaut and he doesn't have any hair. He's bald. So
1: right, I was going to ask that when he says if I had hair, I was like, yeah, I bet he's bald.
0: I can picture it. So he was just having a joke around. But yeah, they did the braids because then they put their space helmets on, hopped back in the capsule, which I believe was called Dragon, and then spent like over 24 hours going back to Earth, eventually splashing down in the ocean and returning to gravity after like 8 months, which
1: it'd be such a weird feeling.
0: Like they kind of have to not learn to walk again, but it feels weird. Like you see videos of them hopping out and it's like they've been in low gravity for so long that they're like, what is this weird thing?
1: Yeah. Wow, cool.
0: So I thought that was cool. If you want to follow any of these people, just go to the ISS Instagram page because it's so interesting to see all of them, and you can find all of the astronauts there. But that is some news you might have missed.
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0: It's Nona Mitch Wong, Centre of Attention on Life FM. Today's verse is from James chapter 1, verse 18. He chose to give birth to us by giving us his true word, and we, out of all creation, became his prized possession.
1: Yeah, this verse kind of starts with something that's a little bit strange in terms of the language that's chosen. At least when I first read it, I was like, what? He chose to give birth to us. Of course, speaking about God, and I think this is quite, I mean, everything in the Bible is deliberate, but quite deliberate use of language about God choosing to bring us into the world, choosing to give us life as our creator. And I think sometimes as Christians, we have this weird warped idea of the reason that God did that. And we think, oh, maybe he did it because he wanted us to be servants, or he wanted us to be like little slaves running around. But that's just not the case. It says that he chose to give birth to us by giving us his true word. We, out of all creation, became his prized possession. And I just looked up a little commentary on it, and it talks about some of the themes in this particular verse, and the fact that God's decision to bring believers to spiritual life comes entirely from his own desire and initiative, not from human effort, merit, or work. It's not that he wanted people to do some sort of work for him. I mean, he's God. He didn't need that anyway. But he wanted to be in relationship with us, and that's why he made us. I think that's so cool.
0: Yeah, I love that. And it could also mean as well, you know, like new birth, when you're baptized in the Spirit, a new spiritual life through the gospel as well, which I think that's, yeah, it's a really cool thing. So that is James chapter 1, verse 18. If you are wanting to read it or read around it, that's your verse for the day.
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9: Ever feel like your mind works just a little differently from everyone else's? Like, while others are still asking the first question, you've already seen three possible outcomes and mapped a plan, a backup plan, and a backup for that? Plus, you've saved your pre-plan flowchart to the cloud and ticked it off on your to-do list while already thinking five steps ahead and wondering how to prepare for the unexpected. That's not a flaw, that's a unique gift. In Daniel 1:17, it says, God gave these four young men knowledge and understanding of all kinds of literature and learning. By verse 20, the king found them 10 times better than anyone else. They didn't win because they studied longer or worked harder. 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And it wasn't for their own glory. 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

0: It's Tori Kelly on Life FM, but it's time to wrap up the show for your Friday, for the end of the week.
1: Yeah, it's gone. I feel like this week's gone very fast.
0: It has. We've had a lot of fun, though. We've done lots of things, lots of planning for next week.
1: Yeah. Yeah. Next week, by the way, on the Thursday, we are going to do the show from an escape room.
0: Yeah, it's going to be good. I'm excited and I'm also...
1: nervous?
0: A bit nervous because I just really want to finish the escape room.
1: Yeah, look, it's going to be very humbling, I think, and also very revealing and telling about
0: us. I think we need to make a pact before we go in that no one's going to panic.
1: Oh, I thought you were going to say no one is going to... gonna get mad at each other.
0: Or that as well.
1: Yeah. Okay.
0: No one's gonna be
1: What happens in the escape room? Oh, actually, it doesn't just stay in the escape room.
0: No,
1: it's
0: it
1: gonna be broadcast live.
0: What happens in the escape room gets broadcast to all of New Zealand. So keep that in mind.
1: So, yeah, that's Thursday next week. Mm. That'll be fun. But anyway, time to say goodbye. But it's a very special way we do this on the Arvo Bravo. Not everyone will get a goodbye.
0: Yeah. If you get a goodbye, well done. You're one of the 1%,
1: supposedly.
0: Roughly, give or take, who get a goodbye. Starting with the broad category, if you fit any of these,
1: okay,
0: no goodbye to you. No goodbye today if you have a cracked phone screen or screen protector.
1: Oh, that's me.
0: Yeah. I think that's
1: Is that everyone?
0: Yeah. Mine, I literally got a new one, and then the day that I got a new one, I dropped it and it cracked immediately. And
1: just the screen protector.
0: Yeah, it's just the protector, thank goodness.
1: See, look, thank goodness we've got the screen protector on our phones, otherwise you would crack your screen.
0: Mm.
1: There definitely was a time, though, when I thought it was just my screen protector that was cracked, and it was actually the phone.
0: Oh, no.
1: I drop my phone often.
0: Yeah.
1: I don't know, I think I'm just clumsy. So I've got a decent case on it as well.
0: Yeah.
1: For that reason. Anyway, the specific category. Oh, no. Anyone. Goodbye to everyone except anyone who's been to Kmart in the last week.
0: Yeah.
1: That's us. Both of us.
0: I've been twice in the last week.
1: Well, I was going to go again later tonight, to be honest.
0: I just love, like, walking around Kmart late at night.
1: Same.
0: Just looking at things I don't need. Buying things that I probably don't
1: need. Going with someone who's not going to rush me.
0: Yes. Oh, I hate it when you go with someone who's like, can we go now?
1: I'm like,
0: I just got here.
1: I've only covered this section, this one section. I need to do a whole lap around the store first.
0: Exactly. No goodbye, though, if you've been to Kmart this week. And also, here's your very specific category. No goodbye to you if you pronounce... Okay, I've got to get this right the wrong...
1: Okay, come
0: right,
1: on.
0: Round the right way. If you pronounce circumstances as circumstances, no goodbye to you.
1: Hang on, now, I'd probably say circumstances.
0: Yeah, I'd
1: say
0: that as
1: well. Wait, is that the way? Which way is that way? Circumstances.
0: If you say circumstances, you're fine. If you say circumstances,
1: oh, okay,
0: nothing against that, but just no goodbye to you.
1: Okay, circumstances. It's giving American or Australian?
0: Yeah, it sounds Australian to me.
1: Because they say dance.
0: Yeah.
1: Yeah, sure. Okay, there you go. The ultra-specific category, last one. Goodbye to everyone except anyone who has completed a puzzle in the newspaper today.
0: Yeah.
1: Oh, okay. If you're on New York Times doing connections.
0: Oh,
1: what would you...
0: technically

0: from the Word.
1: Matthew 6, verse 33. Steep your life in God reality, God initiative, God provisions. Don't worry about missing out. You'll find all your everyday human concerns will be met.
0: Faith, music, culture.
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0: now. It is 7 o'clock and that means you are with Intern Ruth here on Life FM. Coming up this evening, you and I are answering question of the night and chatting all about the life as an adult. After 8 o'clock, of course, is the Life FM U Chart, counting down the top 10 songs. 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LifeFM.co.nz is the place you can do that. But you and I are starting the night the right way with the verse of the day. You'll want to turn this one up. It is Forrest Frank and Josiah Queen. Jesus is coming back soon.

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0: Orin Wells and Pastor Mike Jr. with Sunday Morning. Don't let that fool you, though. It is Friday night, and you are with Intern Ruth here on the Life FM Night Show. You and I are taking a look at the verse of the day from the YouVersion Bible app. The verse is Philippians 4, verse 9. Whatever you have learned or received or heard from me or seen in me, put it into practice, and the God of peace will be with you. Those are words from Paul. I think that's a real challenge, right? Because often we act like the people we hang out with. I'm sure you know that saying, those you hang out with is what you will become like. Something like that. I'm sure you know what I mean. But I think that's a real challenge because it's so easy to act like what we see in the movies or act like the people we hang out with. And that isn't always the way that God has taught us to act, right? That's not what we read about in our word, and it can be really challenging to change our ways to act and be aligned with what God says, right? That second part of the verse, and the God of peace will be with you. Because if we act in the way that God has designed us to, we will find his peace. Philippians 4 verse 9 is the verse of the day. On the way is question of the night. If you were at work today, or maybe working on some uni assignments or schoolwork, you'll relate to this one.
1: 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We're a Christian radio station. We believe that no matter how loud the world gets, there's a peace that surpasses all understanding. We believe that you weren't meant to carry the weight of tomorrow on your shoulders today. If you're feeling overwhelmed, or perhaps just a little lost in the noise, take a moment and breathe. We want you to know you're seen, you are known, and you are deeply loved. If your heart is heavy, let's take a moment together and pray. 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Amen. Hang on to that promise as you go about your day.
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7: Blessed are the meek, for they will inherit the earth. This is the third beatitude from the Sermon on the Mount that Jesus gave, from Matthew chapter 5. Meekness begins when we put our trust in God. Then, because we trust him, we commit our way to him. We confide in him our anxieties, frustrations, plans, relationships, jobs, and our health. and then we wait patiently for the Lord. We trust His timing, His power, and His grace to work things out in the best way for His glory and for our good. Our inheritance is spiritual. We are heirs to the kingdom of Christ. Blessed are the meek, for they will inherit the earth.
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and Joe Albans with Only One That Matters right here on the Life FM Night Show. You are with intern Ruth. It is time for question of the night. If you were working today, if you were studying today, and you were using a laptop, then this one goes out to you. What part of the keyboard do you use to type numbers? So there's a line at the top of your keyboard with the numbers, right? But then on the side, there's also the like square of numbers. So I want to know, which part of the keyboard do you use to type numbers? I'll be honest, I don't think I've ever used that square part of the keyboard to type my numbers. I don't even know what it's called. Like, who uses that part of the keyboard? Let me know. 8168 with the keyword life. Here is Avitha Luna, Where You Go, I'll Go.

0: Austin French with Wake Up Sleeper. You're listening to the Life FM Night Show with intern Ruth. The question of the night is, what part of the keyboard do you use to type your numbers? Because there's a line at the top of the keyboard, and then there's also a square of numbers on the side. What is that square of numbers on the side for? Does it actually have a purpose? Do you use that side of numbers on the square, or like me, do you just use the top line of numbers? I mean, I've been typing while the songs have been playing, while Austin French was doing his thing, and I've been thinking about it. Let me just, you know, which numbers do you use? Because actually, while I'm typing, using the top line of numbers and then the square is great for doing double digits, but that's probably not very efficient. Let me know, what part of the keyboard do you use to type your numbers? 8168 with the keyword life.
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0: That is Leslie Perez waiting for. You're listening to the Life FM Night Show with intern Ruth. This weekend is a big one, right? Because the All Blacks are playing their first test against Australia in the Bledisloe competition. 7:10 p.m. tomorrow night. Very exciting stuff. The triple threat, Barrett brothers, they are back in the squad. That's going to be good. As well, Anton Segner, Shannon Frizzell. Great game to watch, that's for sure. And I know everyone's eyes are going to be on the All Blacks, but I am so excited because this weekend is the NPC quarterfinals. As we speak right now, Northland are playing Tasman. If you are watching, no spoilers for me, please. I haven't seen it, so I want to watch full game replay. No spoilers. More games in the quarterfinals on Saturday, tomorrow. North Harbour are playing Taranaki. Go North Harbour. Then later on Saturday afternoon, Otago versus Hawke's Bay. That'll be a good game. And on Sunday, Canterbury versus Waikato. Lots of games to watch this weekend. It is going to be so good. Speaking of so good is the Life FM U chart. That is so good. And if you have yet to vote in the Life FM U chart, what are you doing? It is nearly 8 o'clock, and when it gets to 8 o'clock, the Life FM U chart is locked. The votes will not count after 8 o'clock, so make sure you head to lifefm.co.nz and vote for your favourite track.
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Nearly 8 o'clock, and that means it is nearly time to take a look at the top 10 songs on the Life FM U chart for your Friday night. In no particular order, you may hear songs like this. So I'm singing bye, bye, bye. Steph Schlitter with Bye Bye. Ain't no way that he's gonna let me down. Ain't no way. Jamie McDonald, Ain't No Way. Those songs and eight more will be on the Life FM U chart in a particular order. Find out after 8 o'clock. Right now, it is Kane, Yes He Can. And if you are asking, can I still vote in the Life FM U chart? You have got like a short amount of time. So yes, you can, but do it super quick.

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1: 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The beautiful, not the ugly. Things to praise, not things to curse.
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3: Good evening, you are with Intern Ruth. It is time to take a look at the top 10 songs on the Life FM U Chart. Past 8 o'clock, and you know what that means. I hope you are ready. I hope you voted in tonight's U Chart because the songs are locked in. The top 10 is ready to go. Starting off with the number 10 song, which has been in and out of the U Chart for quite a while, but I'm glad it's back. Here is
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1: 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That was Tyrion with You Remain. That song has remained in the number 9 spot for a couple of days. Makes me wonder what is going to be in the number 8 spot. Find out after a few short messages.
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7: In 2 Chronicles 20, there is a story of a king whose people were about to be attacked. The Bible says that after the king prayed, he spoke with the people and chose worshippers to walk out in front of the army, singing praises to God. As they praised, the Lord fought on their behalf and defeated their enemies, rescuing them. Has the enemy risen up against you? Has life been throwing challenges at you? Have you felt attacked, mistreated, or forgotten? Don't be discouraged, don't lose heart, and don't give up. Open your mouth and start to praise God. Praise comes before the battle, and as you do, God is fighting on your behalf, making things happen behind the scenes and defeating your enemies. Stop saying it's never gonna happen and talking yourself out of what God has promised you. Stay in faith and keep praising God, knowing He will work out everything for good. I'm Ben Cherry, pastor of City Point Church, Auckland.
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1: 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Sitting in at the number seven spot, Joseph O'Brien, What's Good For Me. I've been loving that song, and I'm so glad to see that it is on the Life FM U chart. And the lyrics to that song are so good. What's good for me is whatever you're wanting. Although I'm not quite sure what the next line means. My soul is so Seattle with you. I haven't been to Seattle, so I'm not quite sure what that means. Do you know? Keeping the U chart going, here is
0: number six.

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1: 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That was For King and Country with Ale, a song off their most recent album, The Most Beautiful Colours. What do you think is going to be the number one song tonight? I know it's only the fifth song, but I'm already thinking about what number one is going to be. Before number one, though, is number four, which will be played after a few short messages.
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1: 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You are with intern Ruth here on the Life FM Night Show. Coming up to 8:40 on your Friday, round about the time where the number three and number two song on the Life FM U chart gets played. Sitting in at that number three spot is Jamie McDonald with Roots, a song inspired by The Chosen and the series, all about growing deep roots in our faith. Here is
0: number two.

0: That was number two.
1: I guess it just is a Jamie McDonald kind of night. Jamie McDonald in the number three and number two spots. That song was Ain't No Way by Jamie McDonald in number two. What do you think is going to be the number one song for tonight? Will it be the same as last night? So far, the top three is looking fairly similar as last night. So, what do you think it's going to be?
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11: I'm Katie Markar. I teach Biblical Greek at the University of Otago. I love studying the Bible in its original language. Our English translations of the Bible are great, but there's no substitute for reading it in the original. For example, John 1:14 says, "And the Word became flesh and dwelt among us, and we beheld his glory." The word for dwelled in Greek is skenao. It means to live in a tent. The Greek word sounds a lot like the Hebrew word for living in a tent. After the Exodus, God's glory dwelled with Moses and the people of Israel in the tabernacle. In some way, this foreshadows Jesus, who is likewise dwelling among his people and revealing God's glory to them. Just as Moses led the people to the promised land, so did Jesus come to declare the kingdom of God on earth and fulfill the long-awaited promises God made to his people, promises we can still trust in today. I'm Katie Markar from the Theology Program at the University of Otago.
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1: 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It is time to take a look at the number one song on the Life FM U-Chart. Before that, though, I have been asking you a question of the night every night. And tonight's question is, when you are typing on your laptop, your keyboard, do you use the numbers at the top in a straight line to type your numbers? Or do you use the numbers in the square on the side of your keyboard? Let me know, 8168 with the keyword life. Okay, I know you have been waiting for a very long time, so here is
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1: 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That was Lost and Found with One Direction, Genesis 50. I guess it kind of makes sense that One Direction is in the number one spot. Don't you think? I just think it sounds right. That was the Life FM U chart for your Friday. I hope you have a good weekend and make sure to set an alarm to vote in the Life FM U chart for Monday night.
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0: John Riddick. Holding on, praise God, you're listening to the Life FM Night Show with intern Ruth. Currently filling in the show for Eloise, who is on the Arvo Bravo. In a week's time, so next Friday, I am going to be starting a part of the show which is currently undecided. I don't know what the name of it is called. But pretty much, I will be having the control where I can play any song I want here on the Life FM playlist. I know I've got a few songs up my sleeve. I love some new Christian music, so I know what I want to hear played. But let me know if you have found a new song that you are absolutely loving. Let me know what it is, and I might just play it here on Life FM. On the way, you and I are chatting all about life as an adult.
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2: Did you know modern genetics affirms Adam and Eve? That's right. Cutting-edge genetic discoveries reveal that all humans trace back to two original ancestors only thousands of years ago, just as the Bible records. And the evidence goes further. Genetics also show a sudden dramatic population crash from which humanity emerged through one male and three female lineages. That astonishing pattern mirrors the biblical account of Noah's family repopulating the earth after the flood. Explore how science actually supports scripture. 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
6: Kia ora tātou. Welcome to A Minute in History with the Hope Project. The Women's Christian Temperance Union began in New Zealand in 1873. It was firstly a highly spiritual movement with a focus not only on social matters, but on spiritual outreach. As the feminist writer Sandra Cooney acknowledges, all the prominent early feminists were active Christians. One of its primary goals, though, was to get rid of all alcohol. Now, while this sounds controlling in today's world, it remained that alcohol was the cause of many social problems, including poverty, ill health, adultery, the neglect of women, and abuse of children. Alcohol abuse was widespread in pioneer New Zealand too. So much so that a common joke was that our three main causes of death were drink, drowning, and drowning while drunk. However, stopping alcoholism wasn't the only cause they stood for, because one day they decided to try to get women the right to vote, and an amazing part of our nation's history began to unfold. We have an amazing history. See hopeproject.co.nz for more.
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Good evening. You're with intern Ruth here on the Life FM Night Show. 9:20-ish on your Friday. That was Equippers Revolution with Promised Land. I am asking you all about life as an adult because I am coming to the end of my university experience. Graduation is just around the corner. Kind of scary, feeling all the emotions that you possibly can be. And I'm wondering, what tips do you have for being an adult living in the big wide world? I have turned to my good old friend Google to see what Google says about what tips are there for living as an adult. That is coming up in about 7 minutes. Right now, it is Mongani with Pray for My Enemies.

0: You're listening to Life FM. That was Josh Wilson with Power. You and I are chatting about being an adult because I'm graduating soon, finishing university, which is absolutely crazy. I found some guidance on living as an adult from a WikiHow page titled How to Prepare for Life as an Adult, 17 Great Tips. Some of the tips include: cook your own meals occasionally. Occasionally? Does that mean you're not eating every other day? What? Okay, wait, no. Learn 2 or 3 basic healthy meals that you can easily prepare. Eating out all the time is going to put a huge strain on your budget. Yeah, well, I don't have any budget currently, so I'm definitely gonna be doing that. Next tip is pick up after yourself at home. Get in the habit of spending just 10 minutes a day tidying up. Keeping things clean and organized doesn't have to be a chore if you do it a little bit at a time. Yeah, I'm terrible at doing that. Do you have a chair where you just put all your dirty clothes on? And poor chair, that's just now its purpose, I guess. Yeah. Okay, so I need to work on that one, definitely. The next tip is find hobbies that ignite your passion. Okay, that's a good tip. I can relate with that one. Hobbies boost your self-esteem and give you a sense of belonging. Yep, I think that one's sorted, but some of the other tips I definitely need to work on. That was 3 tips for preparing for life as an adult, in case you need to do that. Let me know, do you have a tip for living life as an adult? Something, though, that we all need to learn how to do, regardless of how old we are or what season we're in, is learn where we can find God. Well, good thing I know a podcast that is talking all about that.
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5: I got given a slow cooker as a gift from a relative. 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So I took the plug out and put it in the oven. And
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0: 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You're always happy voices to hear in the morning. You've seen me through some happy times, some sad times. Wouldn't get through a day without you in the morning and in the afternoon, because you just set up my day.
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0: 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Where do you find God? 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So coming up shortly, after a few short messages, you and I are taking some time aside to be grateful.
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2: Hi, I'm Amanda Salmon. In Matthew 11, Jesus says, "Are you tired, worn out, burnt out on religion? Come to me, get away with me, and you'll recover your life. I'll show you how to take a real rest. Walk with me and work with me. Watch how I do it. Learn the unforced rhythms of grace. I won't lay anything heavy or ill-fitting on you. Keep company with me and you'll learn how to live freely and lightly." Jesus invites us to live in the rest of his love. He invites us to live apart and free from consumerism and materialism, from a life overwhelmed by insecurities or egocentric-driven ambition. The idea is that the tragedies, challenges, and the hard things in this life propel us into the love of God rather than away from him. That in the midst, we orientate our lives towards the love of God and cultivate a life of love.
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Sarah Reeves with Made. You're listening to the Life FM Night Show with Intern Ruth on your Friday. It's Friday, I'm in love. It's Friday, I'm in love, so I want to know what is something that you loved about this week. I know I have been loving the fact that it has been lighter in the evenings. It's just making me feel like summer is round the corner. Sunshine, holiday, fun, oh my goodness. Such good times. I'm so excited. Let me know what is something that you loved about this week. Let me know by texting in 8168 with the keyword life. Here is Joshua McGregor, Run to You.

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0: You're listening to Marissa Becky, Old News, That's History, right here on the Life FM Night Show with intern Ruth. Past 10 o'clock, and that means coming up shortly is Where in the World. But first, I need to address something. I'm not quite sure how I feel about this, but I saw an Instagram post the other day that said that Minion Rush, the game, is getting discontinued. It will no longer be available on the App Store. And let me just say, the comments are crazy, but I need to do some more research about this, so let me get back to you on that one. Coming up shortly is Where in the World.
1: 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We're a Christian radio station. Maybe today you're listening and you're not sure where you stand. Maybe you're on the fence, weighing it up. We believe that God is not looking for perfection or a finished product. He's looking for a heart that's open to the possibility of Him. If you're feeling like the door is closed or you need to have it all figured out, here's a simple truth from Romans. If you confess with your mouth that Jesus is Lord and believe in your heart that God raised Him from the dead, you will be saved. If you're ready to step off that fence and see what happens, pray this. Jesus, I don't have all the answers, but I'm reaching out. I believe you are who you say you are. Come into my life, forgive my past, and show me how to follow you. Amen. No matter where you are on that journey, we're glad you're here with us.
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6: 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We want to have a settled feeling of inner peace that reassures us we're doing the right thing and we're making the decision God wants us to make. But this peace we're looking for can often be a false peace. I know people who have had a real peace about a certain big decision, only to have things fall apart down the track. And in my own life, I've sometimes had very little peace about a course of action, but been able to look back later and see that it made more sense than I felt at the time. Having to feel a peace about a decision places way too much emphasis on our emotional state at the time and not enough emphasis on living wisely before God. 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

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You're listening to the Life FM Night Show with intern Ruth. It is time to play Where in the World, the game where I give you three hints and you need to figure out where in the world this place is. Except tonight, it's more of what in the world is this place. The hints are, at this place, you would hear several beeps, hums, and announcements. In this place, you would see a lot of people carrying a basket. And this is not a plane, but it has aisles. What in the world do you think this place is? Let me know, text in 8168 with the keyword life. Here is the band Jaren, Stand Strong.

0: Lies by Lindy. You're listening to the Life FM Night Show with intern Ruth. It is time for Where in the World. I give you three hints and you need to figure out what in the world this place is. The hints are, at this place, you would hear several beeps, hums, and announcements. In this place, you would see a lot of people carrying a basket. And this is not a plane, but it has aisles. What in the world do you think this place is? The answer is a supermarket.
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0: 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You're listening to Life FM. Every night this week, I have been recommending you a movie to watch, maybe with your friends, with your family, or maybe by yourself. Tonight's movie is a throwback from 2009 that follows the life of inventor Flint Lockwood, and this happens.
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0: That is from the movie Cloudy with a Chance of Meatballs. Can you imagine that if it just started raining food? Well, that's what happens in this movie. The movie is rated PG, great to watch with the family, and my reaction to this movie is lol. Literally laugh out loud. And great thing about this film, Cloudy with a Chance of Meatballs, is there is a second movie, so really, you can count that as a movie recommendation for your Friday and then for your Saturday.
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10: 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We not only think about their actions towards us, but also rehearse what we'd like to say to them or to the other people around them. If we're doing this, we haven't quite reached the end of our process of forgiveness with that person. If we want to live a life free from these overwhelming, not so positive emotions, it's so important to keep the forgiveness process going with a heart open to God until we've completely let go. One way to make sure the process reaches its conclusion is to take that person to God in a good way, even while we're still hurting. Luke 6:28 says, "Pray for those who hurt you." That's present tense. When we pray for those who are doing us wrong, even while it's happening, it's the only way we'll ever truly let go. Obvious aside, if we're in any sort of physical, emotional, or spiritual danger, let's pray, but also get the help and safety that we need. Let's approach God without pretending that we've let the problem go, even whilst being honest about our hurt. Let's pray for that person and the situation that we're in. So what now? Luke 6, 27 to 28 says, love your enemies, do good to those who hate you, bless those who curse you, pray for those who hurt you. If you're in the process of forgiving someone, ask God to guide your steps to freedom from hurt. God loves you both and wants you both to be free.
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Amiga Levine with All Things New here on Life FM. What a great way to end the 10 o'clock hour. That's right, it is nearly 11 o'clock, and after 11 o'clock, you and I are going to spend an entire hour in praise and worship. So I invite you to be a part of it. Right now, though, before we get to 11 o'clock, here is Torrin Wells and Davies with Take It All Back.

0: God loved the world, he gave his Son, his one and only Son. And this is why, so that no one need be destroyed. By believing in him, anyone can have a whole and lasting life.
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The House Fires, I thank God, here on Life FM. You are with intern Ruth this evening. Welcome to your worship and praise hour. After coming out of that praise song, I feel like I should be saying one more song, because I kind of feel like I'm at youth group right now. Well, one more song is what you and I are going to do. Here is We Praise You by Grace.

The Belonging Co and Henry Seeley, Break Every Chain, here on your Worship and Praise Hour for Friday with intern Ruth. Welcome to the show. If you are needing prayer tonight, why don't you head over online to lifefm.co.nz and under the Faith and Spirituality tab, there is the Life FM prayer wall where you can post your prayer request and a team here at Rema Media will come together and pray over that prayer request. 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

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You are listening to Life Anthem with Heart Wide Open here on Life FM. You and I are spending some time in prayer. Tonight, I just feel a real calling to pray over those people currently in hospital. Maybe you have a friend or a family member currently in hospital. Why don't we lift them up together? Dear Lord, we just thank you for the people you have blessed us with, the people in our lives, Lord. We thank you for them. We ask that you would be with those people who are currently in hospital, Lord. We just ask that you'd be with them, that you'd bring them peace, that you'd bring them comfort, that they would have an incredible rest tonight, Lord Jesus. We pray too that you'd be with the medical staff, Lord, that they would be able to find out what is going on and the right diagnosis would come through, Lord. We just ask for your blessing in these situations, Lord, for your comfort and your guidance. In Jesus' mighty name, amen.

Matthew West with You Change My Name here on Life FM. You are with intern Ruth. It is almost 12 o'clock, around 10 to 12, which means I will be heading out of the studio very shortly. Thank you so much for being part of the show. I hope you have the most amazing weekend, and I'll be back here next week filling in the Life FM night show for Eloise, who's currently on the Arvo Bravo. But before you go, there is a few more songs in your worship and praise hour. Here is Ren Collective, I Choose to Worship.

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5: When I was a teenager, someone at church who I really looked up to made a passing comment that completely devastated me. I wore that comment like a label and allowed it to limit me in so many ways. Although I had a right to be upset, I ended up developing a victim mentality for almost 4 years. And in the end, I was the one that lost. I lost time, joy, opportunities. You know what else? I don't even think they ever intended it to be such a hurtful comment. In reality, it was my own insecurities, my own sense of inadequacy that allowed those words so deep into my heart. If I truly believed what God said about me, I would have easily brushed it off. Who God says we are angers us. So before you forfeit any more of your life to careless human words, stop and think about the spirit-breathed words God uses to describe you. Worthy, loved, enough. I'm Joy Ravella.
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1: 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He is always faithful.
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4: I've been doing this deep dive lately into what kind of king Jesus is. You know when you see kings in movies or in history documentaries or on old paintings, they're always clothed in these rich garments. Their robes are royal, they're often purple or red. These deep colors and fabric and art woven in to show the splendor and the majesty of their kingdom. The Bible records that as Jesus is taken to the cross at the end of his sinless life on earth, he is stripped of his earthly clothing and a scarlet robe was put on him so they could mock him. We see this idea go even further in Scripture. Jesus has this kingly white robe of righteousness. But here's the beautiful thing about this king, and it's that he takes that off himself to give it to you. The Scripture talks about Jesus emptying himself of his position up on high in order to take on human flesh, and instead he wears our robes of sin and shame and darkness and pain, and then he gives us his robes of righteousness. Jesus wears what is ours so we can wear what is his. What kind of king does that? I'd love you to make Jesus the king of your heart today. I'm Josh and I'm one of the pastors at City Impact Church.
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3: Okay, I'm fine. Totally fine. Completely fine. I'm good. I just spilled my breakfast all over the dog. Peanut butter and banana everywhere. And now he's looking at me like, really, human? This is how we're starting the day? Then I drove off with my phone still on the roof of the car. Thankfully, someone called out before it launched itself into traffic. I cried in the supermarket because they were out of crumpets. Yes, crumpets. And somehow, I managed to lock myself out of the house while wearing the pyjamas I honestly should have thrown out in 1997. On a work day, without my coffee, no keys, no phone. Actually, where is my phone? But hey, I'm fine. This is fine. God is good, even if the dog now smells like peanut butter and shame. Sometimes life's messiest moments don't make it to the highlight reel. The things we don't post about, the chaos, the spills, the little defeats are exactly where God often shows up the most. He meets us not in perfect Instagram moments, but right in the noise and the mess. So if today feels a little out of control, remember, God's not waiting for you to tidy it all up. He's already in it, carrying the chaos with you. Because love doesn't wait for perfect. It shows up right where you are. For the messy moments where grace shows up best, I'm Anna Noble from AchievementDiscoveries.com.
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4: Blessed are those who hunger and thirst for righteousness, for they will be filled. This is the fourth beatitude from the Sermon on the Mount that Jesus gave, from Matthew chapter 5. Jesus says that the people who will be satisfied in the end are those whose hunger and thirst has been for righteousness, not the pursuit of other things. They are the people who crave for grace to be merciful, people who passionately desire to make peace. In the same way that we pursue food and drink, let us pray that we will hunger and thirst to establish righteousness. Blessed are those who hunger and thirst for righteousness, for they will be filled.
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2: Moses had fled his home, his family in Egypt, and for 40 years he wandered the desert, hanging out with sheep. Then God told him to go back to Egypt and take center stage in God's plans. But Moses had changed. In the desert, he'd lost his confidence. So when God asked him to go back, Moses flinched. He basically said, "Sorry, Lord, I can't really do the whole speaking thing or the whole people thing." When we think about it, 40 years with rocks and sheep for company would leave us feeling out of it too. Maybe we've ruled ourselves out of God's plans. Maybe we were never center stage in our youth group, student union, or small group. Maybe we think the inner circle of church isn't for us. For some of us, that might actually be the case. Leadership and lights aren't for everyone. But the truly great news is that God doesn't care. We don't mean that in a negative way. We mean God doesn't really take notice of how we or others view us. If he wants us in his plans, he'll get us there. We've been in his inner circle since the start. And he'll use us like he used Moses as long as we have our eyes fixed on him. So what now? Have you asked God to give you direction only to take your eyes off him? It's time to put your focus back on him. Remember, whatever he asks of you, he'll give you the strength to do.
1: The word for you today. You can also read it online at our website.
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1: 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I'll show you how to take a real rest.
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2: The old man, haven't seen him for a while. I had dinner. I was ready to cook it. And he said, oh, let's go out for dinner.
3: Nice.
2: And he suggested. He said, I got us. We get down to the local, down in Devonport. He had a steak dinner. And while we're down there, you know, he's ordering entrees as well. And I'm thinking,
3: All right, man, this is,
2: you know, I didn't myself indulge. I just, you know, ordered my meal. Son's there.
3: Because he said before you went out, I got us, son.
2: Yeah, I got us.
3: Yeah.
2: We'd finished our food and, you know, just sitting there, puts his jacket on and just walks up.
4: Stop it. He said that he was going to pay and then he just didn't. And then you paid.
3: Tap, you sound surprised. Yeah. Let me break it down like this. In an island family, you can say one thing and it doesn't mean that it's the truth or a promise, all right?
2: Exactly.
3: And then if they say something like that and they do something like that, it's very, very normal.
4: Do you confront them?
2: Definitely not.
4: Do you ask for your money back or do you just do it back?
2: No, definitely.
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3: 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I think about God's Spirit that way. 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But most of the time, it's quiet and steady and unseen. 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God's Spirit is alive and active in me, shaping, stirring, even when I don't feel it. So maybe when it feels flat, remember Rotorua. There's fire beneath the surface. Trust that God is at work in hidden layers, preparing you for what comes next. I'm Mickey from inbetween.org.nz, and this is just to spark your thinking. Let's see what God does with it.
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5: Isaiah 40 verse 31 says that those who wait for the Lord shall renew their strength. I have to be honest with you, I don't really like waiting. I don't particularly enjoy traffic jams, big lineups at the checkout, or long waits for an appointment. I prefer to be moving, to be going forward and making things happen. The good news is that this scripture is talking about a different type of waiting. It doesn't mean I just sit around and do nothing. It's pressing pause on our fast-forward-paced lives and taking time to be silent and listen to God's voice. Not to be rushed, impatient, or approach God as a chore to be quickly accomplished, but to be silent and trust. And there is a promise that those that do this kind of waiting shall renew their strength. They'll be refreshed and restored, guided by the voice of God. I'm Ben Cherry, pastor of City Point Church, Auckland.
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1: 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We believe that no matter how loud the world gets, there's a peace that surpasses all understanding. We believe that you weren't meant to carry the weight of tomorrow on your shoulders today. If you're feeling overwhelmed, or perhaps just a little lost in the noise, take a moment and breathe. We want you to know you're seen, you are known, and you are deeply loved. If your heart is heavy, let's take a moment together and pray. Lord, I give you my worries and my weariness. Replace my anxiety with your peace and my doubt with your strength. Guide my steps today and remind me that I'm never walking alone. Amen. Hang on to that promise as you go about your day.

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4: Kia ora tātou. Welcome to A Minute in History with the Hope Project. Did you know that pre-European Māori women enjoyed a higher status than European women did at that time? In Māori society, men and women had separate roles, as in all cultures. Māori women did not give speeches on the marae, generally fight in war, perform haka, or have full facial tattoos. However, Māori men and women worked together in the fields and in cooking. The key difference was in tribal leadership. While England certainly had influential women like the Queen, the status of your average Māori woman was higher. For example, as many as 13 women signed Te Tiriti or Waitangi, while the very idea of a woman involved in tribal leadership would have been a surprise to the European mindset. The post-treaty colonisation of our nation therefore brought additional disadvantage to Māori women in that it caused their status as women to go backwards. Fortunately, things were about to change because the Women's Christian Temperance Union was about to begin its work. See hopeproject.co.nz for more.
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1: 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And then watch what happens. Your heart starts to move in the direction of your giving. And that's actually good news, because most of us know what matters. We know the things that are important to God, but we also know that our hearts don't always line up with that.
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1: Look, here's something. 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
5: How can I live an extraordinary life? We all want that, don't we? We often get told that if we believe in Jesus, God will empower us to live an extraordinary life and do amazing things for God. It all sounds great. But is that really God's purpose for us, to live extraordinary lives? Or is that a way in which we've imposed the values of our culture on our Christian faith? Micah 6:8 says, "What does the Lord your God require of you? To do justice, to love mercy, and to walk humbly before your God." Sometimes that might look extraordinary in the world's eyes, but much of the time, walking humbly before God looks decidedly ordinary. It looks like listening empathetically to a friend who's having a hard time. It looks like giving intentional time to our kids. It looks like serving faithfully in your church. These things are all deeply glorifying to God, but they're not extraordinary. So instead of asking, how can I live an extraordinary life, let's learn to ask the question, how can I live my ordinary life to the glory of God? I'm Reuben Munn from Shore Community Church. 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
3: Hi, I'm Amanda Salmon. What does it mean to be a disciple of Christ? The idea is that we immerse ourselves in the practices of Jesus. It's about learning to live in the rest of His embrace. He being God and His embrace being love. It's learning to live in love. Sounds simple, doesn't it? But we have a tendency to complicate and catastrophize rather than simplify. But Jesus' invitation is just that, to simplify, to breathe, to rest, to declutter, de-stress and detox, and still do all the things that He has called us to do. Remember, it's not a striving life. It's a walking in harmony with the Spirit life. It's not a life of rigid absolutes, but of navigating our lives well with Him. It's recognizing seasons and opportunities. It's admitting, no, we are not enough. Our strength, our wisdom, talents, whatever, we are not enough, but He is.
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2: In this update, the Classification Office says it can't preemptively block people from watching the live-streamed execution of Fort Hood shooter Nidal Hassan. The former army psychiatrist killed 13 people at the Texas base in 2009, and his death by firing squad in December will be publicly broadcast. New Zealand's chief censor, Caroline Flora, says she can't speculate on the classification of the footage before the live stream takes place. Large political donations have hit $7.4 million already this election, raising questions of whether our rules need a rethink. ACT leads with $2.35 million, followed by National's $2.29 million. Households are 67% wealthier than a decade ago, but not necessarily more resilient. An ASB economic note says the average net worth topped $1 million, but it's mostly tied to property assets. ASB says savings can cushion the blow, but are sensitive to mortgage rates and incomes. That's news.
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2: Who Sports and Northland have hung on to advance to the NPC semi-finals with a 26-21 triumph over Tasman and Whangarei. The Taniwha have overturned a 14-point deficit, scoring 26 unanswered points to secure the home semi. Kiwi driver Liam Lawson will start from 8th on the grid for tonight's Formula One sprint race in Singapore. Max Verstappen has claimed pole position. Matt Payne is the sole lead New Zealand driver to make today's top 10 shootout at the pinnacle of supercars event Bathurst. Richie Stanaway is also in the final stage of qualifying as the co-driver for James Golding. Brian Wood will start from the back of the grid for tomorrow's race after a crash in practice kept him from attempting qualifying. The Tasmania Jack Jumpers have notched up their highest score in franchise history with a 122-112 NBL win over the Illawarra Hawks in Wollongong. That's sport. I'm Kalia Strong.
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It's the King and Country, Ale on Life FM. Rach with you. Hey, it is Saturday morning. Good to be with you bright and early. I don't know if this is the best thing to be eating right in the morning, but I found this packet of, you can probably hear it, Delicio Greek-style tzatziki chips that if you listen to the Arvo Bravo on, what day was it? It must have been Monday or Tuesday. Eloise and I, Eloise is filling in for Beatty at the moment, made a Greek tasting platter in honour of Beatty, who is currently in Greece. And we've just been enjoying like the little snacks that have been left over from that. It's lasted all week. I actually forgot that we had these chips. So first thing in the morning, probably not the best thing to be demolishing, but very delicious, I will say. Coming up, I have got a

0: verse for from the Bible Society to share with you for your Saturday. Some inspiration bright and early on your Saturday morning. So that's coming up next.
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9: I've been meaning to write about the resurrection for a long time, but I have to say, every time I struggle to do it, I become overwhelmed about the great mystery of it all. I can't fully wrap my head around the death, the resurrection, and the ascension of Jesus. And then it dawned on me one day that perhaps it is too great a mystery for my human mind to fathom, that perhaps some things you never truly understand until you leave Earth. Like with the Easter story, there are many things in life you can't quite understand. And that's okay. We won't see the full picture of God's plan until we meet Him again. Now, does that mean we give up on finding the reasons why certain things happen? Of course not. But when it comes to a point where it's too great a mystery for us to solve, we just have to have faith that God knows what He's doing, and that one day, all will be clear. I'm Joy Ravella.
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3: God is after two things, a broken spirit and a contrite heart. 1 Samuel 15:22, God does not delight in sacrifices. He wants obedience. What God really wants is my...

Joseph O'Brien, What's Good For Me on Life FM. That is new music if you want to vote for it on the U-chart, lifefm.co.nz. But I said that I would read for you today's verse of the day. And as promised, here it is from the Bible Society. It is the book of Ephesians, chapter 6, verse 14. And you may know this because it's a very famous passage of scripture, or part of it at least, that deals with the armor of God. So this is from chapter 6, reading from chapter 6, verse 14. It says this: "Stand your ground, putting on the belt of truth and the body armor of God's righteousness." And I love this because I actually learned something about the armor of God recently from a commentary, and it was talking about the shield, which comes a little bit after this verse. And it says this: that you will then be able to put out all the flaming arrows of the evil one. And I always thought that was kind of a nice metaphor, but actually I learned recently that the shields that I think it's Paul who wrote Ephesians, you can correct me if I'm wrong, that Paul is talking about are Roman shields. And these were like big door-shaped wooden shields with leather on them. They were also soaked in water so that when flaming arrows would come, they would get put out by the shield. And so Paul is using this language that the people in the church of Ephesians would have known about. They would have known the Roman arrows. I mean, flaming arrows, that's pretty scary. And so he's using the same language to talk about the spiritual enemy, which of course we can't see, you know, it's a spiritual enemy. It does exist, but we don't need to be afraid of it. As Christians, we have this armor of God to put on. I think it's a really great reminder actually to look at the context of it, to understand that the people that Paul was speaking to really would have understood exactly what he was getting across with this. So that is your verse of the day. You can find it in Ephesians chapter 6, verse 14.

0: We the Kingdom, Crowder, it's Glory Glory on Life FM. Rach with you. Hey, something coming up on January the 8th. So honestly, not too far away now, is the Venn Summer Conference. Now, Venn, they do amazing work. They're hosting this week of rich teaching, discussion, and hopefully as well, new friendships for young adults. So if you are ages 18 to 30, if you're in that age range, or you know someone who is in that age range, then let them know about this. It looks like it's going to be really, really good. It is happening in the Waikato in Cambridge, again, the 8th of January through to the 15th of Jan. So if you don't have any plans for that second week of January, then why not get along to this? Early bird prices are available now, so make sure you get in quick if you want the cheaper prices. You can head to Venn, that's venn.org.nz for details and to register.
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0: It's Ethan Beer, Joelle Barnes, Only One That Matters on Life FM. We actually recently, by we I mean Beishi and I, got the chance to have a conversation with Ethan Beer and talk about his song, Only One That Matters. That conversation is still available to listen to on something called the Arvo Bravo Rewind, which you can access either from the website, lifefm.co.nz, or on the Rima Media app. You can find it there as well. Somebody else who we've spoken to recently is Natalie Lane. I loved having a chat with. I've got this song on the way for you shortly, but I thought I'd also mention that episode is also available on the Arvo Bravo. Most of them, I would say, are around like 6 to 7 minutes. Some of them are a bit longer, depending on, I guess, how chatty we are that day. But there's all of our interviews from the show are up there. If you ever miss How Bizarre or What Scientists Do Want You to Know, and all of our musical artist interviews as well. So make sure you go and check it out at lifefm.co.nz and stick around for Natalie Lane.
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6: Moses had fled his home, his family in Egypt, and for 40 years he wandered the desert, hanging out with sheep. Then God told him to go back to Egypt and take center stage in God's plans. But Moses had changed. In the desert, he'd lost his confidence. So when God asked him to go back, Moses flinched. He basically said, "Sorry, Lord, I can't really do the whole speaking thing or the whole people thing." When we think about it, 40 years with rocks and sheep for company would leave us feeling out of it too. Maybe we've ruled ourselves out of God's plans. Maybe we were never center stage in our youth group, student union, or small group. Maybe we think the inner circle of church isn't for us. For some of us, that might actually be the case. Leadership and lights aren't for everyone. But the truly great news is that God doesn't care. We don't mean that in a negative way. We mean God doesn't really take notice of how we or others view us. If he wants us in his plans, he'll get us there. We've been in his inner circle since the start. And he'll use us like he used Moses as long as we have our eyes fixed on him. So what now? Have you asked God to give you direction only to take your eyes off him? it's time to put your focus back on him. Remember, whatever he asks of you, he'll give you the strength to do.
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It's Stan Walker. Kiwi Music Tour is the name of the track. And hey, coming up on Thursday, the 15th of October, which is honestly getting very, very close, we are doing, and by we, I mean Aloise and I on the Arvo Bravo, are going to be doing an escape room. So we're doing the show live from the Takapuna Escape Rooms. We need your help on figuring out which one to do because we've narrowed it down to three different ones. We've got one called American Diner, one called Time Machine, and then the final one is called Da Vinci. Now, if you want to read about any of these or the other rooms that they have, you can go to their website, Takapuna Escape Rooms. Just Google that. It'll come up. And you can look at all of the rooms. This is really exciting because Aloise has never done an escape room before, which is crazy. I've done one three times. I would say, though, that I'm not very good at them. I tend to be the person who is sort of floating in the background, just sort of touching random things and seeing if there's a clue under one of them. So I don't know how much help I'll be, but yeah, let us know if you think one of those rooms would be best. So the three, once again, are the American Diner, the Time Machine, and Da Vinci. Which one of those should we do? Again, you can look on the website at what they look like. This is going to be happening from 3 p.m. on the show on Thursday the 15th of October. It's coming up very soon. So we've got to do all of the riddles, all of the puzzles in the lead up to do all of our practicing. And hopefully it will be helpful, although I don't know that it really will be. Because when we talked to the guy who runs it, Jithu, he said the best way to practice is just to do it. So we'll see how we go. Make sure you tune in on Thursday from 3 p.m. for the Arvo Bravo Escape. Yeah.

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2: 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In New York City, a man has been shot and wounded by immigration agents after they say he weaponized his vehicle. The shooting occurred in the Marble Hill neighborhood yesterday, where federal officers say the man refused orders to exit the vehicle, then drove towards other officers. As Wellington City's gallery reopens its doors, its director hopes locals will see it as their own. The building shut for seismic strengthening in 2024, with more than $12 million spent on the upgrades. That's news.
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2: Two Sports and Northland have continued their charge in the NPC. The Taniwha have beaten Tasman 26-21 in the first quarterfinal in Whangarei, overturning a 14-0 deficit with four unanswered tries. Manchester City manager Enzo Maresca insists the club's titles aren't tainted in the wake of their financial scandal. An independent commission found City guilty of all charges relating to breaches of the Premier League's financial regulations. This was between the 2009-10 and 2017-18 seasons. The club have appealed the verdict. Maresca says he trusts the club because he trusts the people who run it.
3: This is also the reason why I joined the club. And then there is not another club in the world that where I would like to be. So I'm very happy to be here. I'm very proud.
2: That's sport. I'm Kalia Strong.
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6: Isaiah 41 verse 10. Don't panic. I'm with you. There's no need to fear, for I'm your God. I'll give you strength. I'll help you. I'll hold you steady. Keep a firm grip on you.
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0: It's Nona, Mitch Wong, that is Centre of Attention on Life FM. Hey, I've got this song coming up for you. From David Dunn. Also thought I would remind you that if you are 18 and over, you can obviously vote in the next election. And one of the things that you should do is go and check whether your details are updated, especially your postal address. So if you want to check that, I've recently done it. Turns out I hadn't updated that probably in the last 3 years, so definitely needed to be done. You can go to vote.nz and you can either enroll to vote there if you have not enrolled yet, or if your details have changed or you just want to check if they are still up to date, there's also one that says update your details. So check there. It's really easy to do. You just need your driver's license or other form of ID and make sure that when they send out the voting forms, then it'll get sent to the right place. So again, if you want to do that, make sure you do it before the 24th of October, I believe, is the last day to do it, so that you can vote in this next election. Do it at vote.nz.
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5: I'm Katie Markar. I love it when you're watching a mystery or a thriller on TV, and you think you've got it all figured out, and then, surprise, there's a twist. Sometimes we think we know the Bible, but if we slow down, it can surprise us if we listen. In John 1, we hear about the light shining in the darkness. We're excited to learn more about the Word and the life it brings. John 1:6 then says, "And there was a man sent from God." We're all ready. We think we know who it is. We think it's Jesus, but there's a twist. This man is John. The evangelist surprises us by introducing us to John the Baptist, whose job is to prepare the way for the light. The evangelist slows the story down, builds some excitement, and keeps us on our toes. There's so much we can learn from the Bible if we slow down and read it with eyes of wonder and faith. I'm Katie Markar from the theology program at the University of Otago.
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Jamie McDonald. That is Roots on Life FM. And actually, that song was written as part of an album called Inspired by The Chosen, which is a TV show about the life of Jesus. You've probably heard of it. I actually watched the first season for the very first time about 2 weeks ago, which is insane that I had not seen any of it. I mean, I'd seen like bits and pieces, but never sat down and properly watched an episode until recently. And it was so, so good. I really enjoyed it. So I'm definitely going to keep watching. But also, I know that that song Roots on the U chart it's up to number 3 now. Jamie McDonald is also in at number 2. So it's a double Jamie. Number 2 and 3 on the U chart. You can vote for your favourites at lifefm.co.nz. But I've got this one on the way for you as well. Which is number 1 on the U chart. So go vote if you would like to see it remain at number 1, or if you want it to be a different song, you can do that as well. lifefm.co.nz. That one's coming up right after Sanctus Real. This song is called Steady on Life FM.

0: It's Lost and Found One Direction on Life FM. It is Bookshop Day today in New Zealand. You can find out more information about today at bookshopday.co.nz. So yesterday on the show, Eloise and I went down to our local bookshop, which is actually called Hard to Find Books. It's just down the road from us here at work, and I had never been there before. I loved it. I had such a good time in there with my coffee, just walking around, very whimsical in there. There's lots of really cool decor as well, like funky different types of furniture that kind of reminded me of Alice in Wonderland. And of course, I bought a book for myself. I also bought a book to give away on the show, which was The Famous Five. Ended up giving that to Courtney, who is going to read it to her granddaughter. So I love that I could be a part of that because I'm sure like me, many people grew up reading and loving Enid Blyton's books. For me particularly, it was the Famous Five series. I also loved the Far Away Tree series. So good. But I'd love to know from you for Bookshop Day today. What is your favourite book? And what's the book that got you into reading or the author who got you into reading? Because for me, I would definitely say it was Enid Blyton, without a shadow of a doubt. I loved her books. And actually sometimes if I am in a bit of a reading slump or I don't know what else to read, I will still read one of her books now, even though they're technically kids' books, but I still love them. I'd love to hear from you on 8168 with the key word life. What book or what author got you into reading?
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0: It's Gio Delmec Kodoku. Abahold is the name of the song. Talking about reading on the show today, it is, in fact, a very special day. It is Aotearoa New Zealand Bookshop Day, celebrating your local bookstores, your secondhand bookshops, bookshops that aren't part of a big chain specifically. And a few of my favourites, I've already mentioned the hard-to-find bookstore, which I went to yesterday. Another of my favourites is... And I know this is sort of Auckland-centric, so forgive me if you don't live in Auckland. But it's called The Open Book. It's on Ponsonby Road. Again, very close to work, which is why I love going there. Sometimes I'll go there on my lunch break and just walk around and look at different books. I've bought quite a few books from there, and they have a really cool, again, like villary type house where all the books are. If you live near Ponsonby or you've been into Ponsonby before, you'll know a lot of the houses there are older, and they have converted it into basically a massive library with floor to ceiling bookshelves. Each room is a different genre. So you have like your fantasy room, you'll have a room on science, a room on like sports or photography. There's a whole room with just recipe books, photography books, fiction, nonfiction. It's so cool. I love it. But I've also asked you, what is your book that got you into reading, or the author who got you into reading? I said for me, it was Enid Blyton. Lots of people seem to have the same answer. Dorothy got in touch to say, again, for her, it was Enid Blyton. And she also reads it to her kids and grandkids now, which is very cool. Someone else has said for me, it was definitely The Hobbit by J.R.R. Tolkien. We had to read it for school, and it really started my love of reading. So cool. I also loved The Hobbit. This one I haven't read, but someone said I recently read The Martian by Andy Weir. Loved it. I would love to read The Martian. I would also love to read Project Hail Mary, which I know is written by the same author. Recently became a very big movie starring Ryan Gosling. So that's on my list, my ever-growing to-be-read list, my TBR. And this one came through as well, Goosebumps by R.L. Stine. These books, I remember, I haven't read them, but as a kid, I remember they looked so scary. They're like a kid's series that are, I don't know how scary they are, but they look, they're like kind of, I guess, similar to the Hardy Boys, but maybe a bit more modern than that. But yeah, I definitely remember as a kid going to the library and people would get out the Goosebump books and read them. But yeah, I'd love to know from you, who was the author or the book that got you into reading, whether it was as a kid or maybe later in life you picked up a love of reading or returned to it, like me, in the last few years. Get in touch, 8168 with the keyword life.
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6: Have you ever seen in the movies where a king seals an official document with his ring? Where they drop a big blob of hot wax and they stamp their ring down on it. And that stamp is their official seal of authority. That signet ring is their mark. It's often got their face engraved on it or their symbol. It's the same idea we have today when we sign documents with our signature. But I've been wondering, what kind of king is Jesus? He doesn't wear a signet ring on his finger to show his authority, but on his hands, Jesus bears these scars. His mark, his authority, his power, his worthiness, his promise, his signature is in those holes in his hands. It says in the Bible, even in his glorified body, Jesus still had those scars. Even in heaven right now, those scars are still there. We see in Revelation chapter 5, all in the throne room of heaven fall to their face and they say to Jesus, "You are worthy because you were slaughtered and your blood has ransomed people for God." Those wounds prove that only He is worthy to be king. And in that moment in heaven, everyone cries, "Holy, worthy is the Lamb who was slain to receive power and glory and honor and dominion." I want you to know today, those scars are not gone. They are His credentials. They're His signet, signifying that He still loves you, that He hasn't forgotten His promises to you. And I'd love you to make Jesus the King of your heart today. I'm Josh, and I'm one of the pastors at City Impact Church.
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It's Heritage. Wait on Life FM, Rach, with you. I was at Kmart the other day. I love a good Kmart run late at night. Even if I don't need anything, sometimes I just will go with a friend if they want to go for a trip to Kmart. I'll never say no to that. But what I noticed while I was there is that they really have all of their Christmas stuff out now, which I personally think is maybe a bit too early. It is only the beginning of October. But my friend who I went with, she loves Christmas. She does a different theme every year. So she has like her different colour scheme and stuff. So we were there for that. But I want to know, when do you start decorating for Christmas? When do you start thinking about maybe buying some new decorations or maybe getting out the older ones, the more vintage decorations? For me, I feel like I start, honestly, way too late, probably. I feel like, and again, in my family, we always get a real tree, so we can't put it up too early. I would say like the second weekend of December is probably when we put up the tree, because otherwise it will go, it'll get really brittle and dry beforehand. I know you can put, I never remember if it's like aspirin or something similar in the bottom in the water and it will keep it fresher for longer. But if you have a fake tree, you can put it up whenever you want. Have you got your tree up already? That's what I want to know. Because I know that there's so many people, even when I go to Kmart, who are buying trees. They were already out of stock at the Kmart that I went to. And I also know there are these very specific gingerbread house type ceramic things, and they have different ones. So there's a cafe and there's a bakery and stuff. They are very viral on TikTok and they will sell out within like 4 minutes of them being put. Like sometimes they don't even get put on the shelves first before people have taken them off like the trolleys. So I know that people love their Christmas, especially at Kmart because it's a bit cheaper than everywhere else. This sounds like it's now a sponsorship deal with Kmart. I promise you it's not. But I would love to know if you have got your Christmas tree up yet. That's the question on the show this morning. You can get in touch on 8168 with a keyword live. Oh, I'm halfway.

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2: This update. New Zealand's being encouraged to get better at supporting over 65s for people's and the economy's sake. A report by the New Zealand National Forum for the Decade for Healthy Ageing argues the first decade is critical for easing future care pressures and unlocking economic gains. An investigation is underway in the Coromandel after a fire at the Thames Racecourse Grandstand Tower yesterday afternoon. The blaze follows a fatal house fire in nearby Wharekaho on Thursday. West Coast Tasman's outgoing MP says mining is still woefully misunderstood despite its ability to provide high-paying jobs in the regions. National's Maureen Pugh says mining currently employs more than 600 people on the West Coast alone. New York's mayor is calling for immigration agents to stop enforcement operations in the city after a federal agent shot and wounded a man in the Bronx. Oscar Belgel, a 28-year-old from the Dominican Republic, was shot in the neck during a targeted operation yesterday afternoon. That's news.
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2: Two sports in Northland have had to dig deep to advance to the NPC semi-finals. The Taniwha have toppled Tasman 26-21 in Whangarei after scoring four unanswered tries to overturn a 14-0 deficit. Northland number 8 Terrell Paeta says they developed composure when under pressure and down on points through their experiences with the Loggerwood on Sky Sport.
3: I think having the Ranfle as well really set us up for these games. Like, it made us have that mindset of every game was a finals game.
2: Kiwi driver Liam Lawson will start from 8th on the grid for tonight's Formula One sprint race in Singapore. Max Verstappen has claimed pole position. The Breakers have signed German guard Nelson Weidemann as short-term cover for their ANBL season. He's in for guard Josiah Jordan-James, who tore his hamstring in pre-season. That's sport. I'm Kalia Strong.
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5: From the word. Jeremiah 29 verse 11. I know what I'm doing. I have it all planned out. Plans to take care of you, not abandon you. Plans to give you the future you hope for.
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0: It's Leslie Perez waiting for one of my absolute favourite songs on the playlist at the moment. And maybe I'm a little biased because I was the one that said, I think we should add this song. But I really love it. I feel like Leslie Perez is almost like the Christian version of Olivia Dean, who I'm a big fan of. But let me know if you're loving that song by voting for it on the U-Chart, lifefm.co.nz. I've got this one on the way as well. A song that Beatty actually first brought to the attention of Life FM content director Bjorn and assistant content director Eloise. We have something called Yes Please Eloise on the show where we bring songs, Beatty and I both bring songs to potentially be added to the playlist. And this was one of them. And I really like it. It is sort of a country vibe, which I like. And Joel Barnes is very cool with the way he markets his songs. There is a video that he did where he has got his head sticking out the window of the car. And he's driving through a tunnel. And the whole time I was watching the video, just very stressed that he was going to hit his head. But yeah, that song is actually doing quite well on the U-Chart. If you want to vote for it, lifefm.co.nz. It's coming up for you very soon after these messages.
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2: 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Escape. I wonder what that means. It's funny. It's spelled just like the word escape.
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Joe Alban, Sif Schlieter, Road Less Travelled on Life FM. Hey, something that you may or may not be thinking about is 2027. I cannot believe it. It is honestly only a few months away. But what you may need for the new year is a calendar. And we have got a calendar, actually two different ones here at Rima Media, of which Life FM is a part. We've got the Landscapes, New Zealand Landscapes calendar. We have also got a brand new one, which is a fauna calendar. So it's got birds of New Zealand. It's got some other, like a tuatara and some other creatures. But we do love our birds here in Aotearoa. So it is mostly birds. I'm fine with that. I love birds. You may remember we had a competition where people could send in, photographers from across the country could send in their submissions. So that is what the photos are. They have been selected from so many entries and they are all absolutely stunning. The calendars themselves are $15 each. That does include postage and you can pre-order them now. They'll ship out end of October. Plenty of time for you to set up for the new year, for 2027. So if you would like a copy, you can go to lifefm.co.nz and click on the Rima Media calendar.

0: It's KB, Ben Fuller. That is Father on Life FM. It is time for your birdle for today. See if you can figure out which bird this is. It sounds like this. It's got quite a piercing call, I'll say that. This bird lives in coastal and wetland areas. It is actually a type of plover, I'll give you that clue. But it's quite a rare one. It travels to Aotearoa annually after a journey of thousands of kilometres. It's stocky and sharp-eyed, and it's named after a colour. So if you think you know what it is, get in touch on 8168 with the key word life to see if you can crack the birdle. Again, sounds like this. If you think you know what bird that is, what type of plover it is, 8168 keyword life.
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0: It's John Riddick. Holding On, Praise God is the name of the song. We are seeing if we can figure out the birdle for today. Very similar to the wordle, but instead of a new word each day, there'll be a new bird each day. And this is the bird for today. I've never been lucky enough to see one of these birds, but I have told you it is a type of plover. It lives in wetlands and coastal areas. And this bird is quite stocky, very sharp-eyed. It is a bird that eats a lot of crabs and walks around the coastal areas. This bird is the grey plover. So the grey plover actually spends most of its time in the Arctic and flies to New Zealand once a year. So hopefully one day I'll get to see one of them, but for now I think I can just listen to this. It's not exactly the most nice sound.
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7: Have you ever wanted to experience more of God? 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In fact, they were so desperate to have the presence of God with them that the Ark was highly sought after and stolen in battle. Flick forward to the New Testament, and 1 Corinthians 3:16 says, "Don't you realize that together you have become God's inner temple and that the Spirit of God makes his home in you?" So the next time you're feeling a little bit desperate to experience God, just stop for a second and remember, he's actually already picked you to dwell in. He's not somewhere external. You don't have to strive to find him. He's already made his home in you. God, increase our awareness of your presence already in me. For more, check out Beck's Words of Life on the gram.
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It's Holvey, no big deal on Life FM. The song is called Rooftop, something that I have been doing this year, which I have loved. And as we get towards the end of the year, I think it will be something I definitely continue to do in 2027, is host monthly dinner parties. Now, I say monthly, but realistically, it doesn't happen every single month. Sometimes it's every 2 or 3 months if things get busy. But usually what I try and do is have a different themed dinner party each month. And this is something I first saw someone do online. That's what gave me the idea, because it actually works out a lot cheaper than going out to eat every month, going to a nice dinner every month. If you are able to split the cost of ingredients with friends, it works out a lot cheaper. And I think it's also just a great way to gather with friends in a space where, you know, you can spend as long as you like there if it's your house. You don't have to book a table for 2 hours or whatever. So I've done lots of different ones. I think it started, I started doing it in the second half of the year. So in, it must have been May or June, I started with a Jaws themed night where we honestly just bought pizza for the meal, and then we really focused on all the snacks, made Jaws themed cupcakes. They were delicious and definitely tested my patience with the icing and stuff. I loved that. We did a space night. We've done a conspiracy theory night most recently, where you come up with a PowerPoint presentation of a fake conspiracy theory that you have made up. The more ridiculous, the better. But I'm thinking about for October now, what should I do as my October themed night? Look, there's so many ideas out there. I've definitely got a bunch of different Pinterest boards. But if you've done something similar and you've done a themed dinner party or a themed night, dessert night maybe, it doesn't have to be dinner, I'd love to hear from you if you have any thoughts on this. 8168 with the keyword life if you'd like to get in touch. And if you're thinking of doing something like this, I would highly recommend it. It is so much fun. It's a lot of, well, I was going to say it's a lot of work, but it really depends on what you want to make of it. You can make it as, you know, you can go all out if you really want to. Sometimes I think I've bitten off a bit more than I can handle. But you can also make it really chill. And if you want to buy takeout and then focus on like making a nice dessert, you can do it that way. If you want to buy dessert and focus on making snacks or drinks or whatever, you can do it that way. It is so much fun. I would definitely recommend it as something to do in 2027. I know that's coming up. If you have not tried it already, because it is loads of fun, it's a great way to spend more time with your friends as well.

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2: In this update, Civil Defence says there's no tsunami threat to New Zealand following a magnitude 7.6 earthquake in the south of Panama. There are reports of buildings shaking in Panama City, with people evacuating into the street. Hannah Feck reports.
3: The quake struck the Central American country just before 7 hour time at a depth of 33 kilometres. Tsunami warnings are currently in place for coastal areas for much of the Caribbean and Mexico.
2: A homicide investigation's been launched following the death of two people on Olivia's Road in East Christchurch's Phillipstown early this morning. Two people were taken to hospital, another two are in custody. States of emergency have been issued in the US states of Alabama, Florida and Georgia as Hurricane Isaias strengthens. The Category 3 major hurricane is expected to make landfall tonight their time. Three Saudi Arabian nationals have been killed in two attacks on the international airport in the capital, Riyadh, including a pilot. That's news.
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2: Two sports and a pretty happy Liam Lawson heading into tonight's Formula One sprint race in Singapore. The Kiwi driver has qualified eighth quickest with Max Verstappen on pole. Lawson says they bounced back from a tough start to the day.
4: We made some changes and I think maybe as well that cooling off a little bit helped us, but it was good. Honestly, Q2 was probably the better lap, honestly. The soft, it was the first time we'd run it today, so it was a little bit unknown. A lot more grip than expected, to be honest.
2: Tasman's promising NPC season has come to a disappointing end following a 26-21 quarterfinal loss to Northland and Whangarei. The Mako raced out to a 14-0 lead before the Taniwha hit back with four unanswered tries to book their place in the semis. Tasman skipper Johnny Lee is heartbroken to come so close. That's sport. I'm Carly Estrong.
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0: It's Josh Wilson, Power on Life FM. Rach with you. Coming up, I have got some news for you, some space news. If you listen to the show at all, you may know that I am a big space fan. And the ISS, the International Space Station, has recently had a crew changeover. So I'm going to tell you all about it next and some news you might have missed.
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0: Brand new from Sansone, Not For Nothing is the name of the song. I really like this one. If you want to vote for it, lifefm.co.nz to do that. But some news for you, some space news. Now, I follow the ISS International Space Station Instagram account, which is a thing. On Instagram, I also follow a bunch of different astronauts. I just find it so interesting to see what they're up to. And really cool that we're just in an age where you can post on Instagram from space. That's pretty cool. So what happened recently is Crew 12 left the space station and Crew 13 took over. So Crew 13 went up about a week ago. They spent a week with Crew 12 where they did the whole changeover. And then on Friday, New Zealand time, at about 4:30 a.m., don't know what time it was for them in California, but Crew 12 splashed back down into the Pacific after a 27 and a half hour journey back to Earth from low Earth orbit on the ISS. Now, they spent almost eight months on the International Space Station, so quite a long time. But one of the things that I thought was really cool was that before they left, two of the astronauts, one who is a mission specialist from the European Space Agency from France, and one who is the commander, or was the commander, of the 12th crew, who's a NASA astronaut, they braided each other's hair. I thought that's really cool. Take a listen.
1: It is 6 a.m. You've been up since 4 a.m. What's going on right now, Jessica?
2: French braids are the best thing to do for space helmets. So Sophie is giving me some French braids before our departure.
3: Very French. Very French.
2: The most French braids possible right here.
1: Oh man, I wish I had hair for it. I would ask for some too. Nice job, Sophie.
0: So the guy that you hear filming the whole thing, he's one of the doctors, or the doctor on board. He is bald. So that's the joke he's making about not having your hair to do a space braid. But they braid each other's hair before going, putting their space helmets on and then starting this really long journey back to Earth. It took, 27 and a half hours to get back. They arrived safe and sound after 8 months on the International Space Station. Something that I also recently learned about the space station is that it's actually going to be retired or decommissioned in 2030, which I feel kind of sad about, because I love that it's a place where different countries can come together and work together. I mean, that's really cool. It's like this symbol of unity. It was actually meant to be retired in 2015, I think, or 16. Then it got pushed to 2020. Then it got pushed to 2024. And now it's 2030. So it has lasted a lot longer than we thought it would. But when it does get decommissioned, it will be splashed down into the Pacific, just like the crew 12 of the ISS.

0: Equippers, Revolution, Promised Land on Life FM. Got this song around the corner for you from New Life Worship. It's called Faithful and True, new to the station. Also, I have your Bible Society verse of the day for you as well. Going to be looking at the book of Ephesians coming up next.
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0: 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Old news, that's history on Life FM. Hey, it is time for your verse of the day. Today we are in Ephesians chapter 6, verse 14. It says, stand your ground, putting on the belt of truth and the body armor of God's righteousness. Obviously part of a bigger chapter, which is very well known about the armor of God. And one of the things that is quite interesting about it is that only one of the things mentioned here that is a weapon, the only one in the whole chapter, is the sword of the Spirit. And the rest are all about protecting yourself. And I love that the truth, the belt of truth, is one of the protections we have as Christians, because we know that sometimes it can be easy to believe lies or to take on board things that aren't true. And one of the ways that we can distinguish that is to have this belt of truth, to have God's word with us, to be able to put against his word the things that we are believing, either about ourselves or about others, and see if it lines up. Because if it doesn't line up with the word, with what God says, we know it's not truth. And it's always a good reminder that that should be something we carry with us, that promise and that truth, like a belt. And of course, the body armor of God's righteousness. Always a good reminder. If you want to read around that verse for yourself, it is from the book of Ephesians, chapter 6, verse 14.
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5: The battles we go through in life are not won with our mouths and fists, but on our knees. The Bible says we don't wrestle against flesh and blood, but principalities, powers, and spiritual forces. There is a fight going on between light and darkness. Perhaps you've been feeling like you are in a fight or in a battle today as you drive your car or carry out your work. It's hard, even exhausting, to continually try to get up to fight through a struggle. Can I encourage you today? Your prayers can make all the difference. In James 5, verse 16, the Bible says that the prayers of a righteous person are powerful and effective. Prayer can move mountains, heal sickness, push back darkness, and restore broken hearts. Are you going through a challenge? Get on your knees in prayer and don't lose hope. Nothing is impossible for our God. I'm Ben Cherry, pastor of City Point Church, Auckland.
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Jamie McDonald, Ain't No Way on Life FM. But that is it from me. Thanks so much for hanging out on a Saturday morning. Not my usual stint, but filling in today, it's been fun. And hopefully you've got some wonderful plans for the rest of your weekend. Hopefully it's nice and sunny where you are. I feel like we're finally getting to that time of year where the weather is starting to feel like summer is getting close. And of course, having daylight savings is really nice as well. So hopefully you've got some good plans. I am off to a catch the end of a market, which I've been wanting to go to for a while. It's just opened again for summer 2026/7. So I know they have pretzels, big like soft pretzels, which I'm excited for. So that's my plans for the rest of the morning, but hopefully you've got some good ones. I believe that Tabby will be in next with you through until 3 p.m. So stick around for her.

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2: In this update, a cordon remains in place at the scene of a double homicide investigation in Christchurch's East. Police were called to an incident on Olivia's Road in Phillipstown just before 1 a.m. Two people were taken to hospital with serious injuries. Another two are in custody helping police. A residence group in Wellington are hopeful plans for further state housing are still in store. Kāinga Orders decided to sell 36 homes in Strathmore's Nuku Street, which have been vacant since 2024, and say new blocks are not financially viable. Locals are shaken following Panama's magnitude 7.6 earthquake. The shallow quake struck the Central American country just before 7 our time. Tsunami warnings have been cancelled for the area. The US is allowing Russian diesel into the global market. President Donald Trump says Moscow has agreed to release 300,000 tons of diesel immediately, followed by 500,000 tons in November and another million after that. That's news.
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2: To sports, and Leroy Carter's been going above and beyond as he looks to help the All Blacks retain the Bledisloe Cup. New Zealand put their 53-test unbeaten record at Eden Park on the line against Australia tonight, with Carter starting on the wing. Carter details the extras he's been putting in after training this week to prepare.
3: A lot of high ball stuff throughout the week, and then on Thursday I just get in some tackles and make sure I pick off those, and then a bit of footwork as well, being on the edge, hopefully to get a bit of space on the weekend.
2: Daniel Hilliers slipped off the pace slightly after the second round of the Spanish Open on the European Tour. The Kiwis in a share of sixth after carding a 2-under second round to be 6-under for the tournament and 3 shots off the lead. That's sport, I'm Kalia Strong.
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0: From the Word. 1 Corinthians 10 verse 13. No test or temptation that comes your way is beyond the course of what others have had to face. All you need to remember is that God will never let you down. He'll never let you be pushed past your limit. He'll always be there to help you come through it.
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0: Mary Jane, that is her song Upper Hand playing here on Life FM. Good morning, happy Saturday, happy weekend. You are listening to Tavi with you till 3 o'clock this afternoon, with you the whole day on Saturday. Thank you for joining me on today's show. I'm looking forward to giving you a little bit of a heads up of a giveaway that's coming up at the end of the month, and something that you should definitely get involved in if you are a parent with teenagers. I'll tell you a little bit more about that in the next 10 minutes. Plus, we have music from Andrew Rip, which is next. 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
1: I love penguins. 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So what do you do if your life takes a turn and you suddenly find yourself stuck in the middle? Stop fighting. Nobody wants to help a penguin that keeps snapping at them. 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

Avith Luna. 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And if you are a parent listening right now, especially a parent with a teenager, listen up. 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That is jh.org.nz.

0: Madison Watkins, Open the Eyes. You are listening to Life FM with Tavi. And earlier this week, I forgot to bring my lunch to work. And I've noticed this has started to happen more and more this year. And I think it's just because I have been busier. And so I've been less organized, less good at preparing my lunch the day before, and more likely to leave it in the fridge if I have prepared it. And the tricky thing is that anytime you forget your lunch, you're so tempted to go out and buy something from a cafe, even if you're trying to save money. So I realized this week this has to stop. So I walked to the local food square that is close to work, and I decided I need to buy things that can store long term at work so that I only use them in this situation. And that has become my new go-to lunch. I would love to hear from you though. Do you have a solution for this? What do you do when you forget your lunch? Do you have something stored at work? And if so, what is it? Text in 8168 with the keyword life.
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0: Joy, the dance mix from Martin Smith and Raya. You are listening to Life FM with Tabby. And right now we're talking work lunch. What do you leave at work so that you're never without food, especially if you forget to bring something a little bit nicer from home? What do you have like stored in your desk for that time? My recent one has been, I've been leaving some frozen vegetables in the freezer at work. I've got some canned tuna and some couscous, and that has become my backup lunch at work. But some of you have texted it in saying instant noodles. Of course, that's a go-to. Canned soup, that's a good idea. Microwavable rice or those little pouches. Canned beans. Now these are some good ideas. If you've got any kind of good storage-proof work lunch backup options, text them in 8168 with the keyword life.
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10: Moses had fled his home, his family in Egypt, and for 40 years he wandered the desert, hanging out with sheep. Then God told him to go back to Egypt and take center stage in God's plans. But Moses had changed. In the desert, he'd lost his confidence. So when God asked him to go back, Moses flinched. He basically said, "Sorry, Lord, I can't really do the whole speaking thing or the whole people thing." When we think about it, 40 years with rocks and sheep for company would leave us feeling out of it too. Maybe we've ruled ourselves out of God's plans. Maybe we were never sent to stage in our youth group, student union, or small group. Maybe we think the inner circle of church isn't for us. For some of us, that might actually be the case. Leadership and lights aren't for everyone. But the truly great news is that God doesn't care. We don't mean that in a negative way. We mean God doesn't really take notice of how we or others view us. If he wants us in his plans, he'll get us there. We've been in his inner circle since the start. And he'll use us like he used Moses as long as we have our eyes fixed on him. So what now? Have you asked God to give you direction only to take your eyes off him? It's time to put your focus back on him. Remember, whatever he asks of you, he'll give you the strength to do.
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Jordan Armstrong, God Loves Us. You are listening to Life FM with Tabby. We are almost at 11 o'clock, but coming up, we've got music from Sammy. Treading Water from Sammy is on the way, and Timmy the First. Plus some Jet Trouble. This is Seasons. In fact, Jet Trouble and LJ the Messenger are playing right now. 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
2: In this update, police say a double homicide investigation in Christchurch's East is an isolated event. Emergency services were called to an incident on Olivia's Road in Phillipsdown just before one this morning. Two people died at the scene and two others have been taken to hospital with serious injuries. A Fort Hood shooting survivor says not everyone should be able to watch the execution live stream, but those affected should get the chance. Army psychiatrist Major Nadal Hassan killed 13 people at the Texas base in 2009, and his death by firing squad in December will be publicly broadcast. Tsunami warnings for Panama have been cancelled after a 7.6 magnitude earthquake this morning. President Donald Trump has chosen conservative commentator Katie Zachariah to be the next White House press secretary. Zachariah will become the president's sixth chief spokesperson across his two administrations. In a social media post, Trump called Zachariah a devoted fan with an unblemished record of support. That's new.
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2: To sports, Leroy Carter's determined to wash his hands of any dirt ahead of another start in the All Blacks jersey. Carter will partner Will Jordan on the wings for tonight's first Bledisloe Cup test in Auckland. The Chiefs flyer featured in the second and third test of the Springbok series and had some forgettable defensive lapses in Game 3. Carter says there were some positives he wants to bring into tonight.
3: What I want to carry on is just that work off the ball. I thought I created a lot of opportunities just working off the ball, so just carry on that through.
2: Kalyn Ponga plans to draw on past experiences as he prepares for a special new career milestone. The Queensland and Knights fullback is poised to make his international debut for the Kiwis during the World Cup. A change in eligibility rules has allowed Ponga to represent New Zealand, having previously played for the Māori All-Stars on three occasions. That's sport. I'm Kalia Strong.
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0: John 10, verse 10. A thief is only there to steal and kill and destroy. I came so they can have real and eternal life, more and better life than they ever dreamed of.
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0: Marley for King and Country playing here on Life FM. Morena, everyone. Happy Saturday and happy weekend to you. You are listening to Tabby with you till 3 o'clock this afternoon. I've got some exciting plans for this weekend that I'll tell you a little bit more about later, but I want to hear from you. What are you doing this weekend? Do you have a busy weekend, an adventurous weekend, or a bit of a lazy one sitting on the couch? Feel free to text it in 8168 with the keyword life. Coming up next, we have music from Blanca. 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
8: Kia ora tātou. Welcome to A Minute in History with The Hope Project. Throughout history, men have dominated women. And the key movement that has pushed back on this has been Christianity. For despite its failings, the teachings of Jesus have been clear. The irony is that this is hard for some of us to see today. The famous 19th century preacher Charles Spurgeon told of a Hindu woman who said to a missionary friend, "Surely your Bible was written by a woman, because the teachings and actions of Jesus so consistently esteemed women." All cultures have their blind spots, and what this Hindu woman saw in the Bible is ironically still one of ours. Public media lead us to believe that the Christian faith is somehow opposed to the women's rights movement, when the reality is that we were the ones who started it. Let's not forget, the equalities we enjoy today are rare within the span of history and didn't come about by mistake. Our cultural heritage has much in it that we should value. See hopeproject.co.nz for more.

One Common, Eyes on You. You are listening to Life FM with Tavi this Saturday morning. And it is now that time of year to get your orders in for the new Rima Media calendar, which is a really good gift for Christmas, especially for like a secret Santa. It is quite beautiful this year. And actually this year, there are two versions that you can choose from. The New Zealand landscape version, which has stunning images from New Zealand, or the New Zealand fauna version featuring beautiful land and animal life. If you want to buy your calendar, if you want to order it, you can go to www.remamediacalendar.co.nz to order now. Grab a few, one for you, one for your friend. remamediacalendar.co.nz.

0: Steph Schlatter. Bye bye. You are listening to Life FM with Tabby this morning. Great music on the way. Natalie Lane with her song Still Running to You is coming up soon. Plus, Brandon Lake and Nick Jonas with their song The Author. And of course, we need to celebrate that it's the weekend. It's Forrest Frank with his song Celebration is on the way next here on Life FM.
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0: Natalie Lane, still running to you. You're listening to Life FM with Tavi this Saturday. The election is less than a month away. And if you are an undecided voter or just wanting to really think your way through who you vote for this year, I recommend that you go check out Thoughts on Politics on Shine TV. It's hosted by Andrew Urquhart. He interviews all sorts of people from a Christian perspective about how they are approaching voting this year in 2026. There are two episodes out so far, and there will be episodes out every Wednesday until the election. The first one is called Justice and Fairness, and the second episode, Thoughts on Politics, Identity and Culture. 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

Mandisa Waymaker, you are listening to Life FM with Tavi. We're almost at midday. Before we get there, though, we have music from Jamie McDonald. Oh God, I'm desperate, down on my knees, send help from heaven. Her song Desperate is coming up, plus The Heart of Catherine. And right now we've got some Lindy. This is their song Lies. 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
2: In this update, a 58-year-old man is facing two charges of murder in relation to a double homicide in East Christchurch. Emergency services were called to Olivia's Road in Phillipstown just before one this morning, where two people died at the scene and two others were taken to hospital in a serious condition. The man will appear in Christchurch District Court on Monday and also faces one charge of attempted murder and wounding with intent. Police say a cordon remains at the scene and they aren't seeking anyone else. A man has been charged in relation to the death of Braden Hepworth. Police found the body of the Christchurch 21-year-old at a Hereford Street property on Thursday after he'd been missing more than a month. A 60-year-old Christchurch man is facing charges related to the concealment of Hepworth's body and making a false statement. In an earlier statement, police say they are treating the death as unexplained and are hoping for more test results will help determine the circumstances. That's news.
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2: In sport, an international debut that will be well worth the wait for Kalyn Ponga. The Queensland and Knights fullback is poised to earn a maiden cap for the Kiwis during the World Cup. A change in eligibility rules has allowed Ponga to represent New Zealand, having previously played for the Māori All-Stars. The 28-year-old says it's a dream come true.
3: I've never played at the international level. Obviously, it's the pinnacle of rugby league, and to do that now, I feel like the right time's right in terms of my career as well. I feel like my footy, I'm excited to be on this stage.
2: Impeccable timing to return for North Harbour captain Jed Melvin. Melvin will start along at open side flanker in today's NPC quarter final with Taranaki after missing the last two games with injury. Kick off from Albany's at 2:35pm before Otago host Hawke's Bay at 4:05pm. That's sport. I'm Sandy Hodge.
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0: Matthew 28, verse 20. Then instruct them in the practice of all I have commanded you. I'll be with you as you do this, day after day after day, right up to the end of the age.
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0: Nona and Mitch Wong, Centre of Attention. You're listening to Life FM. I think that's actually my favourite song on the playlist at the moment. Good afternoon, everyone. We've passed midday, so it's probably time to have lunch. You might be getting hungry. What are you having for lunch today? Let me know. 8168 with the keyword life. We have music from Mongeni, Kiwi artist. His song Pray for My Enemies is coming up in 10 minutes. And just before that, KB and Corin Hawthorne. The Name is next on Life FM.
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5: 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At its heart, the communal copier. Sacred, feared, unpredictable, and today, it's stopped. The herd gathers, none dares approach, for no one in living memory has ever cleared a paper jam. But look, a new animal enters the clearing. Calm, unhurried, a Cardi technician approaches. Ah, balance is restored.
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7: Why can't I feel God's presence? Most of us have wondered that at times. We have moments when we feel close to God, and then we have times, often long times, when God feels a million miles away. And when we feel distant from God, we tend to assume something's wrong with us, and we try to do things that will conjure up the feeling of intimacy with God again. But what if nothing is wrong with us when we feel distant from God? We tend to use our emotions as a barometer of our proximity to God, but let's ask, where does God say He is in relation to me? In Hebrews 13:5, God says, "Never will I leave you, never will I forsake you." God is constantly surrounding us with His presence, in spite of what our feelings say. The ocean currents of God's presence run much deeper in our lives than the superficial waves of our emotions. So let's remember that God is closer to us than we are to ourselves. I'm Reuben Munn from Shore Community Church. Find us at shore.org.nz.
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3: 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You don't worry what I fold myself. I saw God 2008, been getting wilder, yeah, to this day. I got no shame in my face. I read threats and I give thanks.

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That is Mongini with his song Pray for My Enemies. If you like that, you can vote for it on the U chart right now, lifefm.co.nz/U chart. And make sure you do vote before 3 o'clock because Josh Coombridge will be going through the U chart countdown later this afternoon. lifefm.co.nz/U chart is where you go. This next one is Rend Collective, Do It All Alone. 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

0: It is Lifey Femme that was lost and found with this song One Direction. You're hanging out with Tabby this Saturday.
1: And the spirit of life calling up here. 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
0: If you were listening to The Morning Wake Up on Thursday, you might recognize the sound of this live performance. We had the crew from the Potter's House Church Central in on Thursday on The Morning Wake Up because they were promoting an awesome musical that they have coming up at the end of October. On the 24th and the 25th of October, they are hosting Beyond the Reef. Now, this is an awesome musical. 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If you want to grab tickets or find out more details, you can head to pottershouseauckland.co.nz. 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

0: That one is called Ever Hold. You are listening to Life FM with Tavi this Saturday afternoon. The election is coming up soon in New Zealand, less than a month away. And if you are still undecided or looking for some thoughts on how to go about voting as a Christian, I recommend that you go and check out a new book from the Venn Foundation. 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
8: One day, I came across a video of a family living in extreme poverty. My heart broke for them. I remember tossing and turning that night. I kept asking myself, okay, how can I fix this problem? The more I thought about it, the bigger the problem seemed and the smaller I felt. Before I knew it, I began to withdraw myself. Then I felt God say to me, I'm not meant to fix everything. I just have to do my part. I was so fixated on solving a problem that was never meant to be solved by one person alone that it crippled me from taking action. What is it that breaks your heart? Poverty, domestic violence, the unsafe? Remember, you don't have to fix the whole problem. You just have to do your part. So take the pressure off and think of it this way. If God is stirring your heart, it's not for no reason. Your actions will bring change. I'm Joy Ravella.
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Joshua McGregor, everything playing on Life FM. Good afternoon, everyone. We are almost at 1 o'clock. Before we get there, though, we have some Maverick City music on the way. One of my favourite worship songs, Gyra, is playing next, right after this one. Right here we have the band Jaron. This is their song, Stand Strong, here on Life.

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2: In this update, a cordon remains in place at the scene of a double homicide investigation in Christchurch's East. Police were called to an incident on Olivia's Road in Phillipstown just before 1 a.m. Two people were taken to hospital with serious injuries. Another two are in custody helping police. Residents report lots of noise and were told by police to stay inside. New Zealand Herald senior journalist Anna Leask is at the scene.
3: We can see police tape and other equipment and a cordon down Guthrie's Court, this little private accessway down Olivia's Road.
2: A man has been charged by police. Pablo Picasso's artwork is on display in New Zealand, the first major solo exhibition in more than 30 years. It opens at Auckland Art Gallery today and runs until February, featuring over 80 paintings, sculptures, ceramics and more on loan from their home in Paris. Gallery senior curator Sophie Matheson says Picasso's art offers viewers a unique perspective on the world.
4: It's that ability to distill a complex world into some of the most simple shapes and forms and expressions.
2: That's news.
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2: In sport, North Harbour is sticking to their attacking identity for their first NPC quarterfinal since 2022 against Taranaki in Albany this afternoon. Harbour built their fourth place finish campaign off an exciting brand of rugby, scoring the second most points in the competition. Melvin trusts their style not to buckle under pressure at 2:35.
5: We don't want to change anything, we just want to play our game, which is still that attacking rugby, and we feel that if we play a good brand, which we have been, then we'll get the job done.
2: All members of the Football Fern squad and staff are safe and accounted for following the Panama earthquake. New Zealand Football's in contact with local authorities, team management and match organisers and will continue to monitor the situation. The two countries face each other tomorrow. That's sport. I'm Sandy Hodge.
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